chapter 4. For I am now ready to be offered. The time of my departure is at hand. I have fought a good fight. I have finished my course. I have kept the faith. Henceforth, there is laid up for me a crown of righteousness, which the Lord, the righteous judge, shall give me at that day, and not to me only, but unto all them also that love his appearing.

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10: We're the Miller family, missionaries to Mexico, and we love

Greetings, friends. If you have a few seconds, less than 5 minutes, join me right now as we look into a Bible passage that may encourage you, challenge you, and prepare you for today's spiritual battle. Learn something new, let God speak, and then, by the grace of God, press on. 1 Peter chapter 1, verse 5 says, "Who are kept by the power of God," that is, the word kept is being guarded by the power of God through faith unto salvation, ready to be revealed in the last time. Peter writes a lot about suffering. He gives the reasons for suffering and encourages you to view it as the providential will of God. Here, Peter shares the promise that even if you suffer, your salvation in Jesus is eternal. You can never lose what God has provided through faith in the finished work of Jesus. The Greek word translated kept is best understood as being guarded. This is in the present tense, which denotes continuous action. Your salvation is guarded, my friend, morning, noon, and night. You wake in the night, and Satan says, "You're unworthy of eternal life." Satan lies. The Holy Spirit, your supernatural protector, will comfort you with the words of Jesus, John 10, 27 and 28, where Jesus said, "My sheep hear my voice, and I know them, and they follow me, and I give unto them eternal life, and they shall never perish, neither shall any man pluck them out of my hand." Oh, rejoice today. You are kept by the power of God. The word power, or dunamis, from which we get our word dynamite, is also used in Romans 1:16. "For I am not ashamed of the gospel of Christ, for it is the power of God, dynamite of God, unto salvation." You are kept eternally by the same power that raised Jesus from the dead. Same power that opened your heart one day to Jesus Christ, and you decided to make the right decision and put your faith in the finished work of Jesus. Now, be careful. This is not an excuse to sin. You're kept through faith unto salvation, Peter says here. That is, your assurance that you were in Christ is your life of faith, trusting God to lead, trusting God to encourage, and even convict and chasten you. The ground of your salvation is your faith in the blood of Jesus. But that's not the proof. The proof of your salvation is your daily trust in God, your daily life-producing fruit. The full glories of salvation will only be revealed when you leave the earth and enter the presence of Jesus Christ. So, enjoy security in Christ today, Philippians 1:6. Anticipate the amazing blessings of your fully revealed salvation in the days ahead. Thanks, my friend, for listening. 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You will also find my book, Draw Swords. This contains this devotion you just heard, plus 364 other daily devotions that will hopefully give you the wisdom and strength and encouragement to press on one day at a time.

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Word of God, in 2 Corinthians chapter 5 and verse 17, the Bible says that if any man be in Christ, he is a new creature. Old things are passed away,

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1: Every believer this morning should determine in our hearts that I'm going to do the will of God as it's revealed to me by His Word. I'm not here to do a survey and pick what I might want to obey, but when God speaks to my heart, then I'm going to obey His Word. Whether I'm at church or whether I'm at work, I'm going to be consistently obedient to my Lord.

0: When you trust Jesus Christ to be your Savior, He not only gives you a new eternal destination, He gives you a completely new life. In our series, New Life, we will discover the scriptural truths that teach us what it means to be a new creation. Welcome to Daily in the Word. This program features the teaching and preaching of Dr. Paul Chappell, pastor of Lancaster Baptist Church and president of West Coast Baptist College in Lancaster, California. Christians at every stage of spiritual growth need to experience the abundant, victorious new life in Christ that God intends them to live on a daily basis. And now, here's Pastor Paul Chappell with part two of a message called The Testimony of the New Life.
1: Among whom ye shine as lights in the world. Now notice the testimony of the believer. First of all, there's going to be a clean life. A clean life. Remember, if God is working in me, then I'm going to have something different showing outwardly. My words toward my parents will be different. My words toward my family and co-workers will be different. And also, my testimony will be blameless. Now, did you see that word? That ye may be blameless. This does not speak of sinless perfection. It speaks of being free from guile. It speaks of being a Christian that is someone with true character and innocence of character. And it says here that ye may be blameless. Notice also, and harmless as the Son of God. Speaking here of a sincere testimony, the character of a child of God should be above legitimate blame or criticism or censure. The Bible speaks of it in Philippians 1:10. It says that ye may approve things that are excellent, that ye may be sincere and without offense till the day of Christ. So if God is working in me, and it says, for it is God that will put the will within you and will work through you, then God will work outwardly in the way that I speak and in the way that I live. Spurgeon said, in proportion as a church is holy, in that proportion will its testimony for Christ be powerful. So God calls us to be blameless as His children. But not only should we have a clean life, God further in this verse teaches us to have a clear light. Now notice that in verse 15, that ye may be blameless and harmless, the sons of God, without rebuke, in the midst of a crooked and perverse nation, among whom ye shine as lights in the world. Now I want you to notice the definition of the nation. It says a crooked and perverse nation. He says, in the midst of this place that you live, and the Philippians were surrounded by paganism. They were surrounded by wickedness. And the term crooked is an interesting word. It's the Greek word skolios, which means bent or curved. Some of you have heard of people with scoliosis. And here, the Bible speaks of their nation as bent and curved morally. And in the midst of that environment, God says, I want my people to be straight. I want my people to have a testimony that is right. I want them to have a spine that stands straight on the right issues. So he says that in the midst of a crooked and then secondly, a perverse nation, a corrupt nation, that we as Christians in this environment would shine for the Lord Jesus Christ. Now, folks, we don't have to turn the news on for more than 5 minutes to realize we live in a crooked and perverse nation. We live in a nation so filled with sin and legalizing drugs and legalizing various forms of immorality at the highest court level. And yet God says, in the midst of all this crookedness, I want my people, those that I'm working in, I want your vocabulary to be different. I want your life to be distinct. I want you to shine in this nation. Notice verse 15, among whom ye shine as lights in the world. Let's say that together. Among whom ye shine. Okay. Now, we all work in different places. We all will be in different places tomorrow. But God says, wherever you are in this crooked and perverse nation, I want you to shine your light there. I'm sending you there to be my missionary. I'm sending you there to be my witness. I'm sending you there so that you can shine forth the truth. And I love what Bobby Robertson, that wonderful pastor friend in North Carolina, said once. He said, I don't have to keep the light shining. I just have to keep the bulb clean. Isn't that true? Jesus is the light. But if I'll keep a blameless testimony, if I'll keep a life that is right, then others will see Jesus Christ through me. Remember what Jesus said in Matthew 5:14, ye are the light of the world. A city that is set on a hill cannot be hid. Neither do men light a candle nor put it under a bushel, but on a candlestick, and it giveth light unto all that are in the house. Let your light so shine before men that they may see your good works and glorify your Father which is in heaven. You see, no matter where we are this week, God says, in the midst of this crooked and perverse nation, I want you to be a witness for me. You are to be blameless and harmless and shining as lights in the world. Let us take every opportunity to spread the light of the gospel of Jesus Christ. We see the work of the believer, and that is a personal inner work of God. He'll give you the will and the enablement to do his work. And then we see the witness of the believer, that we would shine as lights in this world. But notice finally this morning, the word of the believer. The word of the believer. Now notice this, verse 16. Holding forth the word of life, that I may rejoice in the day of Christ, that I have not run in vain, neither labored in vain. Holding forth the word of life. All right, let's say that together. Ready, begin. Holding forth the word of life. Now here we see the culmination of the new life in me and in you. Not only that Jesus has worked in me, not only that my testimony has changed, blameless and harmless, but now that I am speaking the

of who Jesus Christ is. There was once a very distinguished lawyer that had a case that he knew was very easily understood and very easily won. And in this particular open and shut case, when it was time to present the case, he told the jurors that were seated before him, he said, "The evidence is so distinguished. It is so much in favor of my client." He said, "It's so obvious that instead of presenting all of the evidence, I'm just going to let you go straight to your deliberation. It's so obvious that my client is not guilty." Well, a few minutes later, the jury came back with a verdict of guilty. And the lawyer asked the question, "How could you have reached such a verdict?" And the foreman agreed, and he said, "Sir," he said, "we agree that if anything could be said for your case, you would say it. But since you did not present any evidence for your case, we decided to rule against you." His silence in not speaking his case lost the case for him. In other words, he said, "I've got the case made. It's obvious. I'm not going to say anything about it." They came back and ruled guilty. Listen, some of us would say, "It's obvious. Jesus was the virgin-born Son of God. He lived a perfectly sinless life. He died on the cross of Calvary. He rose up again. I mean, it ought to be obvious, so obvious that the whole world would just flock to Jesus Christ." And yet, today, there is a need that we would present the case to a lost and dying world, that we would hold forth the word of life, that we would tell others about the Lord Jesus Christ. That is our responsibility. The Bible is very clear that our testimony is important, but the word is so important. Faith cometh by hearing, and hearing by the word of God. All of this is packed with the word of God so that others might hear the word of life. That's our responsibility. That's what it says, holding forth the word of life. But then notice finally our reward. See, God says there's a reward for this. And he often gives us incentives in Scripture. But look at this one, verse 16. Paul said, "That I may rejoice in the day of Christ, that I have not run in vain, neither labored in vain." Now, God says, for those of you that let me work through you, you're working out your salvation, you're holding forth the word of life. He said, there's going to be a reward. And the reward for the Apostle Paul was that he could rejoice in the day of Christ. The day when he sees the Lord Jesus Christ, he will rejoice in that day, the day that he stands before the Lord, because he was faithful in his testimony. He was faithful that he did not receive the gospel in vain. The Bible says in Philippians 3:14, "I press toward the mark for the prize of the high calling of God in Christ Jesus." 2 Timothy 4 and verse 7, "I have fought a good fight. I have finished my course. I have kept the faith. Henceforth there is laid up for me a crown of righteousness, which the Lord, the righteous judge, shall give me in that day. And not to me only, but to all those that love his appearance." You see, Paul said, "I'm pressing on the upward way. I'm looking forward to the reward I'll have when I see the Lord Jesus Christ." And friend, may I remind you today, as you witness for the Lord, as you live for the Lord, your labor is not in vain in the Lord. One day we'll stand before him, and one day, for all those who love his appearing, the Lord, the righteous judge, will give us that encouragement. He will give us that crown of righteousness. And so Paul says his reward was rejoicing in the presence of Christ. Look at, sometimes there may be sorrow here on this earth, but when we see Christ, it will be worth it all. It will be worth it all when we see Christ. Rejoicing in the presence of Christ. And then notice finally, rejoicing with the people of Christ. With the people of Christ. In your notes, I want you to see 1 Thessalonians 2:19. "For what is our hope or joy or crown of rejoicing? Are not even ye in the presence of our Lord Jesus Christ at his coming? For ye are our glory and joy." Let's say that last phrase together. "For ye are our glory and joy." You know, when a church sees people saved and when we bring folks to Christ, it's the greatest joy of all on this earth to see people coming to the Lord Jesus Christ as their Savior. And this is what he says in verse 16, "that I have not run in vain, neither labored in vain." Wouldn't it be tragic for someone to spend their whole life laboring in vain? Laboring for a career, laboring for possessions, but never laboring

0: bring for Jesus Christ, to labor for everything other than Jesus Christ, is to labor in vain. The work of the believer is to obediently come under the Lord Jesus Christ and let Him work through us. The witness of the believer is evidence when my language is different and my lifestyle is different. And then the word of the believer. Now that God is working in me and now that my life is changing, I want to hold forth the word of life so that others may know the Lord Jesus Christ as their Savior. I trust that you will say today, it's not enough just to have the new life myself, but I want others to see Christ through me. I want others to know Christ through me, that they might also one day stand with the Lord in heaven and say, it was worth it all to trust Christ as Savior.
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They drove nails deep in his feet and hands. And yet upon the cross I heard him pray.

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In all thy ways acknowledge him, and he shall direct thy paths.

The Word of God in 2 Corinthians chapter 5 and verse 17, the Bible says that if any man be in Christ, he is a new creature. 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

Trust in the Lord with all thine heart, and lean not unto thine own understanding. In all thy ways acknowledge him, and he shall direct thy path.

Word of God in 2 Corinthians chapter 5 and verse 17, the Bible says that if any man be in Christ, he is a new creature. Old things are passed away. Behold, all things are become new.

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1: American Family News, I'm Robert Thornton. Luigi Mangione confessed to murdering UnitedHealthcare CEO Brian Thompson today. He pleaded guilty to federal stalking charges in the murder of Thompson, admitting matter-of-factly that he trailed the executive to an investor conference in 2024 and gunned him down on a New York City street. Mangione, 28, said he even used a ruse to glean information about the event, contacting the health insurance company ahead of time under the guise of being an investor of a multi-billion dollar firm. Alec Murdaugh appeared in court for a pretrial hearing today for his murder case retrial. Fox's Jonathan Siri reports.
2: The judge has decided to allow the defense to submit fingernail samples from Maggie Murdaugh, Alec Murdaugh's wife, for DNA analysis by an independent lab. That after attorney Dick Harpootlian expressed distrust in the state crime lab. Harpootlian also asked whether a 300 blackout rifle used in a separate murder in Allendale, South Carolina, was linked to casings found at the scene of the Murdaugh family murders. Prosecutors dismissed that theory.
1: President Trump spoke on Long Island today to highlight crime efforts and support Bruce Blakeman, the Nassau County executive running for New York governor against incumbent Democrat Governor Kathy Hochul.
3: I'm thrilled to be back in the state I love, and I do love it. I'm so proud of it, but it's going in bad direction. We got to change it around. We'll get Bruce in there. We'll change it around.
1: As talk to end the war with Iran have apparently stalled, the Trump administration appears to be reaching out to a broader swath of countries that may be able to help pressure Tehran or ease its hardline position where traditional mediators have not succeeded thus far. While discussions between Iran and Oman, as well as between Iran and Pakistan, Turkey and Qatar persist, the administration quietly has expanded its outreach to include perhaps unlikely middlemen in Europe. The Department of Justice is criticizing the D.C. City Council for trying to remove the National Guard. More from Fox's David Spott.
4: A top DOJ official is telling all D.C. City Council members, too bad the National Guard is staying put. It's been 1 year since National Guard troops from multiple states began patrolling the streets of Washington after the federal government stepped in to assist the local police in D.C. Those troops were originally supposed to be here in Washington for a few months. However, that's been extended a few times. It's now extended to the end of the Trump presidency in January 2029 per the Pentagon. In multiple letters, D.C. City Council members told governors from South Carolina to Arkansas it's time to bring their guard troops home. But a top DOJ official wrote, in part, "Your politically motivated letter is impotent theatrics, not worth the paper it's written on, and D.C. is a much safer place, no matter what you say, because you refuse to speak the truth."
1: Washington State is trying to force a Korean spa to allow men into private spaces it has set aside for women. The spa is asking the Supreme Court to step in. AFN's Steve Jordahl reports.
5: Olympus Spa has locations in Linwood and Tacoma and offers Korean spa treatments like hydrotherapy and heat treatments, which are traditionally received sans clothing. In fact, clothing is prohibited in gender-separated areas. But Brad Dacus of Pacific Justice Institute says Washington's public accommodation laws require Olympus to allow men into the women's only areas, and there's a man insisting he be let in.
6: There's a man who reportedly has gender confusion, and he has requested to specifically be allowed to be naked along with the women, against the intentions and will of both the women and the owners of the spa.
5: Dacus says even in the very liberal Northwest, enforcing the public accommodation laws would drive the spa out of business. He says that's a price Washington is willing to force on its businesses.
6: The state of Washington is willing to lose all Korean spas and other spas if that's what it takes to placate this radical leftist LGBTQ agenda.
5: Pacific Justice Institute and Alliance Defending Freedom are asking the U.S. Supreme Court to take up the case.
6: This is a First Amendment free exercise of religion issue where a business owner should not have to compromise their faith.
5: The next time the Supreme Court is scheduled to consider which cases to accept will be in October.
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0: The Psalms of the Bible show God at his most gentle and most powerful. They are God stooping down to pick us up. Welcome to The Daily Psalm on Faith Music Radio, narrated by Bill Flowers and brought to you each day at this time.
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2: Psalm 31, to the chief musician, a Psalm of David. In Thee, O Lord, do I put my trust. Let me never be ashamed. Deliver me in Thy righteousness. Bow down Thine ear to me. Deliver me speedily. Be Thou my strong rock for an house of defense to save me. For Thou art my rock and my fortress. Therefore, for Thy name's sake, lead me and guide me. Pull me out of the net that they have laid privily for me, for Thou art my strength. Into Thine hand I commit my spirit. Thou hast redeemed me, O Lord God of truth. I have hated them that regard lying vanities, but I trust in the Lord. I will be glad and rejoice in Thy mercy, for Thou hast considered my trouble. Thou hast known my soul in adversities, and hast not shut me up into the hand of the enemy. Thou hast set my feet in a large room. Have mercy upon me, O Lord, for I am in trouble. Mine eye is consumed with grief, yea, my soul and my belly. For my life is spent with grief, and my years with sighing. My strength faileth because of mine iniquity, and my bones are consumed. I was a reproach among all mine enemies, and especially among my neighbors, and a fear to mine acquaintance. They that did see me without fled from me. I am forgotten as a dead man out of mind. I am like a broken vessel. For I have heard the slander of many, and fear was on every side. While they took counsel together against me, they devised to take away my life. But I trusted in Thee, O Lord. I said, Thou art my God. My times are in Thy hand. Deliver me from the hand of mine enemies and from them that persecute me. Make Thy face to shine upon Thy servant. Save me for Thy mercy's sake. Let me not be ashamed, O Lord, for I have called upon Thee. Let the wicked be ashamed, and let them be silent in the grave. Let the lying lips be put to silence which speak grievous things proudly and contemptuously against the righteous. Oh, how great is Thy goodness, which Thou hast laid up for them that fear Thee, which Thou hast wrought for them that trust in Thee before the sons of men. Thou shalt hide them in the secret of Thy presence from the pride of man. Thou shalt keep them secretly in a pavilion from the strife of tongues. Blessed be the Lord, for he hath showed me his marvelous kindness in a strong city. For I said in my haste, I am cut off from before thine eyes. Nevertheless, thou heardest the voice of my supplications when I cried unto thee. O, love the Lord, all ye his saints, for the Lord preserveth the faithful and plentifully rewardeth the proud doer. Be of good courage, and he shall strengthen your heart. All ye that hope in the Lord.
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0: The Mercy of God. Psalm 52, verse 8. Meditate a little on this tender mercy of the Lord. With a gentle, loving touch, He heals the broken in heart and binds up their wounds. It's a great mercy. There's nothing little in God. His mercy is like Himself. It's infinite. You can't measure it. It's undeserved mercy, as indeed all true mercy must be, for deserved mercy is only a misnomer of justice. There was no right on the sinner's part to the kind consideration of the Most High. Had the rebel been doomed at once to eternal fire, he would have merited the doom. And if delivered from wrath, sovereign love alone has found a cause, for there was none in the sinner himself. It's rich mercy. Some things are great but have little efficacy in them. It's manifold mercy. As Bunyan says, all the flowers in God's garden are double. There is single mercy. You may think you only have one mercy, but you'll find it to be a whole cluster of mercies. It's abounding mercy. Millions have received it, yet far from being exhausted, it's as fresh, as full, and as free as ever. It's unfailing mercy. It'll never leave you. If mercy is your friend, mercy will be with you in temptation to help you keep from yielding, and it'll be with you in trouble to prevent you from sinking. Mercy is with you while you're living to be the light and life of your countenance. And when you're dying, mercy will be the joy of your soul when earthly comfort is ebbing fast.

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1: American Family News, I'm Mr. Pugh. President Trump's envoy talks to Israel's prime minister after a rare meeting with Hamas. Jonathan Savage reports.
2: Jared Kushner met senior Hamas officials in Cairo, Egypt yesterday in an attempt to push forward President Trump's peace plan for Gaza. It's only the second time we know of that the White House envoy has held direct discussions with the militant group. Today's meeting with Benjamin Netanyahu comes after the Israeli prime minister rejected President Trump's plan to disarm Hamas. The proposal also calls for Israel to withdraw its troops and Gaza to be rebuilt under a new Palestinian administration. Many Israelis are skeptical that Hamas is ready to disarm. Jonathan Savage, Fox News.
1: The memorandum of understanding between the United States and Iran expires today. President Trump said on Friday the military has the capability to destroy all of Iran and take the Strait of Hormuz as an American territory. Indiana Republican Senator Jim Banks thanks service members for what he calls a contribution towards America's security.
3: What they have done to decimate Iran's defense industrial base, wiping out 85% of their ballistic missiles and their nuclear program, has set Iran back decades or generations.
1: New Jersey Governor Mikey Sherrill says she would support voter ID legislation, but not the Save America Act. She claims the two are often conflated. President Trump says the bill, which requires Americans to show proof of citizenship at voter registration and present photo ID on Election Day, will cut down on voter fraud. Republican Representative Jeff Drew of New Jersey says Americans are used to showing ID for a number of other reasons.
4: The SAVE Act is a robust example of what voter ID is about. In the SAVE Act, when you register to vote, you have to have a number of forms of ID, just like you have to have with anything else, whether you go into a federal building or buy a firearm.
1: While floodwaters continue to rise in Marion County, Indianapolis residents are coming together to help aid their community in a time of need. Fox 59's Sierra Hignite has more.
5: In preparation for more flooding, people in Rocky Ripple, they came together to try and protect neighborhoods by making sandbags at a local sand volleyball court. Residents spent hours last night bringing in bags, filling them from the court, and then going and finding those vulnerable spots along the levee to try to reinforce in an effort to save their neighborhood. For Southside residents who are seeking shelter amidst the flooding, Indy DPW says the Noble Shelter at 2406 North Tibbs Avenue is currently open. On the north side, the Red Cross Shelter is still open and operational at the Washington Township Adult Center.
1: It appears even some Democrats are upset with a new Massachusetts law that allows abortions up until birth.
6: Nine House Democrats joined Republicans in voting against the bill, calling it extremist and unnecessary given existing exceptions. Michael King of Massachusetts Family Institute says while Republican opposition was expected, the Democratic split largely reflects election year politics in more conservative districts.
7: There are a lot of Democrats in conservative areas of Massachusetts, so I'm sure to some extent this is a vote to kind of save them in their more conservative areas of the state.
6: With Massachusetts removing gestational boundaries, King cautions pro-life advocates across the nation against assuming their local protections are permanently safe, pointing to recent voter outcomes in states like Kansas and Ohio following the U.S. Supreme Court's overturning of Roe v. Wade.
7: Never take anything for granted.
6: In a state heavily dominated by one party, King believes the path forward for pro-life advocates goes beyond statehouse lobbying, arguing that the passage of this law is driving new candidates to step forward and challenge incumbents.
7: I'll give you a great encouraging story. I was talking to a young father in the western part of the state, and again, in a more conservative area of the state where a Democrat is their state representative. And, he told me the other day, look, once I saw Governor Healey signing this horrific bill and all these people around her so giddy about this particular signing, I said, enough is enough. I'm running for office.
6: Chris Woodward.
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8: Your Faith Music Radio weather forecast for Evansville and the surrounding tri-state area for today. Early showers and thunderstorms give way to some sunshine later today towards the evening with a high of 86. Skies clear off tonight with a low 64. Sunny on Tuesday with a high 87. Increasing clouds Tuesday night. Chances of showers after midnight with a low 68. Headed to Wednesday, scattered showers throughout the day, mostly cloudy with a high of 85. Again, for today, some early showers giving way to some sunshine later in the day with a high near 86.
9: Let us not be weary in well-doing, for in due season we shall reap if we faint not. Believers have God's promise that when we faithfully obey Him and don't give up, we will enjoy the very best returns. Let the Lord encourage your heart as Joe Vasek, pastor of Northeast Baptist Church of Danbury, Connecticut, urges us to stay the course.
10: There's a class of preachers in the history of the Christian faith whose ministries had such an impact that they're identifiable by their last names alone. Among the men in this group would be Bunyan, Whitfield, Moody, Spurgeon, and Sunday. One name that solidly belongs in this group is the name Talmage. When a preacher refers to something that Talmage said or did, the seasoned Christian knows that he's speaking of T. DeWitt Talmage. Oddly enough, however, of the men I just named, if you ask those same believers to give you some details of their lives, Talmage would most likely be the one that they could tell you the least about. Most mature believers could tell you about Bunyan's time in jail, Whitfield's impact in the Great Awakening, Moody's great work in Chicago, Spurgeon's Metropolitan Tabernacle, or Sunday's Crusades. But though many of those same people know the name of Talmage, they probably couldn't give you a single fact about his life and ministry. And one reason for that is that in his day, Talmage was more widely known for his sermons than most of those other men were. It was the widespread exposure of his preaching while he was living that has caused him to be so often quoted to this day. Thomas DeWitt Talmage was born in 1832 in Bound Brook, New Jersey, the youngest of 12 children. He said of his youth, "I had many sound thrashings when I was a boy, not as many as I ought to have had, for I was the last child, and my parents let me off. But the most memorable scene in my childhood was that of father and mother at morning and evening prayers. I cannot forget it, for I used often to be squirming around on the floor and looking at them while they were praying." Talmage attended what is now New York University, and when he graduated, he began to study law. But he trusted Christ when he was 18, and four of his five brothers had entered the ministry. So soon, he abandoned his law education, and he turned his attention towards preparing for the ministry at the Reformed Dutch Theological Seminary in New Brunswick, New Jersey. After he graduated, he began preaching in Belleville, New Jersey. He pastored for 2 years in Syracuse, New York. And then, in 1862, he became the pastor of the Second Reformed Dutch Church in Philadelphia. From the time he arrived there at 30 years of age, his preaching began to attract large crowds. Before long, the Second Reformed Dutch Church was one of the largest congregations in Philadelphia, and the building wasn't big enough to hold the people who came to hear Talmage preach. Several large, affluent congregations then invited him to be their pastor. But in 1869, at 37 years of age, Talmage became the pastor of a struggling congregation of 19 people, the Central Presbyterian Church in Brooklyn, New York. Because of Talmage's preaching, that small church began to attract great crowds, and it grew very quickly. He would preach and pastor there for the next 25 years. It was in Brooklyn that Talmage's preaching reached its pinnacle of being in the national spotlight. His weekly sermons were printed in over 3,000 newspapers, reaching as many as 25 million readers. And this is during a period when the U.S. population was in the neighborhood of 50 and 60 million people. Central Presbyterian Church built a new building in 1870 to accommodate the crowds that were coming to hear Talmage preach. That building burned to the ground 2 years later in 1872. They built another building with a 5,000-seat auditorium, which opened its doors in 1874. 15 years later, 1889, that building was destroyed by fire. So they built again in a new location. When that third building burned down in 1894, Pastor Talmadge decided to resign his pastorate in Brooklyn and begin a ministry as an evangelist. Then, not long after that, he became an associate pastor in Washington, D.C., a position which he held for about 4 years. He resigned in 1899 and gave himself to writing. You can read more about Talmadge's story in The Authentic Life of T. DeWitt Talmadge by John Rusk, published in 1902. You'll also enjoy reading collections of Talmadge's sermons, including the one I have in front of me, The Pathway of Life, published in 1894. Here are a few quotes from this book. Talmadge says about adversity, "It is a very unfortunate man who has no trouble." About hardship, "Paths which open in hardship and darkness often come out in places of joy." He says about service, "Can it be possible in this world where there's so much suffering to be alleviated, so much darkness to be enlightened, and so many burdens to be carried, that there's any person who cannot find anything to do?" About trials, "Would to God that we could understand that our trials are the very best thing for us." About sickness, "The brightest crowns in heaven, I believe, will be given to those who trudged on amid chronic ailments which unnerved their strength, yet all the time maintaining their faith in God." T. DeWitt Talmadge went to heaven on April 12, 1902, at 70 years of age, and he's buried at the Greenwood Cemetery in Brooklyn. Christian, let God lead you to make your influence for Jesus Christ exactly what he wants it to be. Stay the course.
11: We pray that today's program was a blessing to you. 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You can email us at staythecourse@nbcdanberry.org. God bless you.

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0: Good morning, and welcome back to a fresh episode of Pastor's Morning Musings. We hope you're having a great morning. This morning, Pastor Jeff will share with us another great thought from the Word of God. Pastor Jeff, where will we be musing this morning?
1: Good morning. Today we'll be in the book of Jeremiah, chapter number 7, beginning in verse number 1. The word that came to Jeremiah from the Lord, saying, "Stand in the gate of the Lord's house and proclaim there this word, and say, Hear the word of the Lord, all ye of Judah, that enter in at these gates to worship the Lord. Thus saith the Lord of hosts, the God of Israel, Amend your ways and your doings, and I will cause you to dwell in this place. Trust ye not in lying words, saying, The temple of the Lord, the temple of the Lord, the temple of the Lord are these." Jeremiah was a prophet of God called to warn God's people about the impending chastisement of God on them. The call was to turn back to God and to amend your ways and your doings. The promise of God to his people was that if they would do this, they would be allowed to dwell in that place. The place that God called Jeremiah to proclaim this specific message was at the gate of the Lord's house. The people of Israel had lived in blessing and plenty. God had brought them into the land that he had promised them, and they were experiencing wealth and prosperity. The message of Jeremiah here is to come to the house of God to worship and hear the message of God to them. Jeremiah stood at the gate of the Lord's house and proclaimed the message of God to them, and a very powerful message it was. The people of Israel thought they could live a life of hypocrisy, and God would overlook it as long as they looked good coming to the house of the Lord. They thought they could live for the world and the gods of this world and show up to worship at God's house and appease him so that they could continue living in their sin. The message of chapter 7 and 8 is one that is very stern. God is not mincing any words with them. He is telling them the way it is and the way it will be if they do not get their life right with him and, according to his standard, not theirs. The outcome of not listening to the message of God was a dismal future. As I was reading through here this morning, I first excitedly read that Jeremiah stood at the door of the Lord's house to proclaim his message. Then it started to get more serious with the sin of God's people. And then the chastisement was really serious. God gave to me the thought that the church sometimes needs the message of rebuke from God because they are living in hypocrisy. They do not need the rebuke of the pastor. They need the pastor to give the message from God. And sometimes that message is you better get right with God or chastisement is the next step. As a pastor, I always want to preach the positive message with no negativity in them at all. But that's not always the message that God's people need to hear. God wants the pastor to bring to his people his message, regardless whether it's negative or whether it's positive. So let me leave you with this one last thought for today, 2 Timothy 4:1. I charge thee therefore before God and the Lord Jesus Christ, who shall judge the quick and the dead at his appearing in his kingdom. Preach the word. Be instant, in season, out of season. Reprove, rebuke, exhort with all longsuffering and doctrine.
0: The preceding program was produced by Dr. Jeff Harris, pastor, author, and chaplain. 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

0: In our busy world, family time is frequently neglected. It is vital that we give attention to our families while we can. And it is especially important to give attention to what God says in His Word about our homes. For the next few moments, let's join Scott Pauley as we open the Scriptures and find God's message for your family.
1: Isn't it amazing the tremendous emphasis that God places all through Scripture from beginning to end on the family? Why is that? Because family was God's idea. Where do you think family got its start? In the heart of the Father. You see, the God who is love created a structure by which we could enjoy love and give love here on earth. That's what the family is all about. And so it's no wonder, really, that there's so much emphasis on family issues all through the Word of God. Now, we've been in the book of Genesis for quite some time, and some of you are wondering, are we going to be in every book of the Bible this long? The answer to that's no. I'm spending a lot of extra time in Genesis because it's the foundation for our faith and the foundation for the family. So many first principles there. And we have come as far as the life of Noah, but today I want to bring you to the man that is often considered the father of the faithful, and that is Abraham. In Genesis chapter number 12, we read these words, "Now the Lord had said unto Abram, Get thee out of thy country, and from thy kindred, and from thy father's house, unto a land that I will show thee." Now that sounds like he's saying that the family days are over, but I would suggest actually the family days were just beginning. He is departing from his hometown, from familiar surroundings, from those that he has been with for so long, but it is so that God can work in him to build a new family. Listen to verse 2, "And I will make of thee a great nation, and I will bless thee and make thy name great, and thou shalt be a blessing. And I will bless them that bless thee, and curse him that curseth thee, and in thee shall all families of the earth be blessed." And I love the next words in verse 4, "So Abram departed as the Lord had spoken unto him." There's an immediate response to God's revealed will. There's an immediate obedience. Have you obeyed God? Is there anything God's told you to do you've not yet done? And then immediately in Genesis chapter 12, we see one of the first acts that Abram does is he builds an altar to the Lord in verse 7 and in verse 8. And that sets in motion a journey of faith that it's not just about Abram. His wife, Sarah, is on that journey. His children will be brought along on that same journey. He is literally building a family of faith. Think of this. He's a sojourner. He's a nomad, moving from place to place. And someone may say, wouldn't it have been nice if he could have settled down and built a house? Oh, he was doing something better than building a house. He was building a family. He was building a family of faith. The sad reality is so many people build a life, build a retirement, build a name, build an estate, but they fail to build their homes. They fail to build a family of faith. The most long-lasting thing you will build is your own family. Build yourself up on your most holy faith and then build a family of faith in God. Now, comparing Scripture with Scripture, we have to take Genesis 12 in our left hand and go in our right hand to Hebrews chapter 11. Because here is the spiritual commentary on what Abram did with his own family. Listen to the words beginning in Hebrews 11 and verse 8. Interestingly enough, the very next verse after the verse we read on Noah, Hebrews 11 verse 8 says, "By faith Abraham, when he was called to go out into a place which he should after receive for an inheritance, obeyed. And he went out, not knowing whither he went. By faith he sojourned in the land of promise, as in a strange country, dwelling in tabernacles with Isaac and Jacob." Do you hear the phrase, "with them"? This is his children, his grandchildren, with Isaac and Jacob, the heirs with him of the same promise. You get the idea here. It's not just about Abraham. It's about his children. Just like it wasn't just about Noah. It was about his children. Verse 10 goes on, "For he looked for a city which hath foundations, whose builder and maker is God." Oh, I remind you, the great thing in life is not what you can build, it's what God can build, and God does the building when we believe and obey. Then in verse 11, we have the testimony of his wife. "Through faith also Sarah herself received strength to conceive seed, and was delivered of a child when she was past age, because she judged him faithful who had promised. Isn't that beautiful? So it's not just Abraham's faith, it's Sarah's faith. And it's not just for their generation, it's for the next generation. And it is not just at one juncture on their journey, it's at every juncture on their journey. For example, when you come to verse 17, by faith Abraham, when he was tried, offered up Isaac. And then in verse 20, by faith Isaac blessed Jacob and Esau. Then in verse 21, guess what Jacob's going to do? He's going to bless both the sons of Joseph. Do you get the picture? Do you see the spiritual chain reaction that is set in motion when one man believes and obeys God and then teaches his children to do the same? In reality, we all have this same assignment. Now, we are not all Abraham and Sarah. We are not all called to leave our homes and go out to a place we don't know. We are not all entering into this Abrahamic covenant that God makes with the idea of the nation of Israel coming. But we are all to be men and women of faith, raising another generation of young people with faith in God, which means we must do two things. Number one, we must believe and obey God for ourselves. Are you living by faith today, dear friend? And are you obeying God in faith? Are you just doing what God says to do, trusting that the Lord knows best and depending on His resources? Are you living a life of faith? And then, are you teaching your children to live lives of faith in God? You see, Abraham, he was looking for a future home. In fact, it says that in this passage. He was looking for a city that had foundations whose builder and maker is God. God's building the future home. We're called on to build the present home. The Lord is building much more for us someday to enjoy, but God has called us today to start right where we are. So let me give some applications here. First of all, your faith has to be personal. Both Abraham and Sarah had to believe the Lord for themselves. And then the faith not only has to be personal, the faith has to be Godward, not in each other. Our trust must be rooted in His faithfulness. Maybe you've been depending on another family member. It's time to depend on the Heavenly Father. It is the only way to truly live the life of faith. It must be Godward faith. But then don't miss this. Your faith not only has to be personal and Godward, but it has to be growing. At every stage on the journey, you've got to be growing in your faith. Abraham and Sarah needed saving faith. They needed obeying faith. They needed enduring faith. And guess what? So do I. And so do you. We must take each step each day by simple faith in God. And then it must be one more thing. The faith must not only be personal and Godward and growing, but then it must be passed on. In other words, we must determine by the grace of God, we're going to teach our children by example and instruction to live by faith. In fact, there's a great emphasis in Scripture, not just on the next generation, but to the second and third and fourth generations. I would say this, our work is not done until the next generation is fully prepared and engaged in passing it on to the generation after them. Like links in a chain, we must make sure that every link is strong. There must be the spiritual chain reaction that we help to continue and pass it on. Faith cannot be some passive thing, my friend. It must be active. And I want to challenge you today to begin to build a family of faith right where you are. One interesting little footnote as we end today. Did you ever notice that in Hebrews 11, the only married couple mentioned by name are Abraham and Sarah? They stand out of all these people as a beautiful example of a family of faith in God. May the Lord help us to be faithful people, faithful in marriage and faithful in passing on truth to the next generation.
2: For more resources for your marriage and family, visit us at etj.bible and click on the Take the Next Step link, where you'll find many Bible resources that will strengthen your marriage and equip you to raise your children in the ways of the Lord. We highly recommend Scott's book, New Testament Marriage. In it, you'll discover timeless biblical principles from the husband and wife team, Aquila and Priscilla. And these principles are very applicable to your marriage today. From all of us at Enjoying the Journey, thanks for listening today. And until next time, we pray that you will enjoy the journey.

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1: I'm Brad Ford. 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
1: American Family News, I'm Mr. Pugh. The U.S.'s 60-day ceasefire agreement with Iran is set to expire today. It's been 60 days since it was signed, and there has been very little diplomatic progress. Shipping data indicates only 5 cargo ships passed through the Strait of Hormuz on Saturday and none on Sunday. This is due to Iran continuing attacks on vessels. President Trump had this to say about the critical waterway.
2: After we finish defeating Iran, which is being very badly defeated, pretty soon I'll be declaring the Hormuz Strait a territory of the United States. Essentially, that's what it is. We have the blockade.
1: Meanwhile, Trump administration officials, including Jared Kushner, are in the region to pursue diplomatic avenues to address the ceasefire in Gaza. Reports say Kushner will meet today with Israeli Prime Minister Benjamin Netanyahu, who recently called the Board of Peace roadmap unacceptable.
3: Israel does not accept the 15-point document. The IDF will not carry out any withdrawal until Hamas is disarmed. And when I say disarming Hamas, it means heavy weaponry, lighter weaponry, all weaponry. And we are talking about genuine disarmament, not fictitious disarmament.
1: Florida voters headed to the polls tomorrow in the latest test of the far-left socialist movement. Democrats are deciding how far left the party is willing to go. And this week, that debate moves to Florida. One of the candidates challenging Congresswoman Debbie Wasserman Schultz is Elijah Manley, a self-described socialist who supports abolishing ICE. But he received some pushback on his false narrative on Fox News.
4: We are still going to enforce immigration laws, laws that are on the books, but we just don't need people running through the streets, kidnapping people off the streets.
5: Americans have been killed by ICE agents. Every person they go after is a target.
4: They have put police officers in danger, our communities in danger. Yeah, I mean, American citizens that they've put in prisons. I mean, random people on the street that have been shot in the face. I mean, this is lawlessness that we've never seen in our country before.
5: This is an unfactual narrative, Elijah.
1: Meanwhile, another socialist, Oliver Larkin, is running against Congressman Jared Moskowitz. Larkin is running on things like universal health care and free college.
6: Why are you out here advocating for socialism in a state where capitalism does work well when it seems like you haven't really tried it yourself?
7: Well, we have a higher cost of living in the Miami metropolitan area now than New York City, and we've had 30 years of Republican rule in Tallahassee. So this stark income and wealth inequality where we see my district, the 25th Congressional District, having the highest concentration of billionaires in the country, at the same time we see the poverty rate going up.
1: As Democrat and Democrat socialist candidates push the party further and further to the left, the mainstream media seems to think it's racist to notice.
8: The Associated Press says anti-Muslim vitriol is surging, and one of the pieces of evidence they cite is that Republicans are calling the Michigan Senate candidate by his full name, Abdulrahman Mohammed El-Sayed. Meanwhile, El-Sayed himself says it's wrong and racist to notice he's okay with Sharia law in the U.S.
9: You can't understand a Sharia ban without understanding the Trail of Tears. You cannot understand the challenges we face today without understanding white supremacy.
8: Over on MS Now, Meet the Press host Kristen Welker is playing the without evidence card.
10: Senator Ted Cruz said El-Sayed wants, quote, Sharia law. To be fair, there's no evidence to support those claims.
8: Justine Brooke Murray of Media Research Center says the mainstream media is trying to get the racist charge to stick.
11: They'll call you an Islamophobe, which, by the way, I don't think that's a real word. And they'll call you a racist to stop you from calling out when these candidates support a terrorist regime.
8: She points out the voters El-Sayed is trying to win over poll supporting Islamic terrorist groups like Hamas and Hezbollah.
11: He's supposed to represent Americans. He's representing those who want America just wiped off the face of the earth.
8: Brooke Murray says the media is lying to you.
11: I would say it's the product of the media waging one of the most sinister gaslighting campaigns in American history.
8: I'm Steve Jordahl.
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12: Your Faith Music Radio weather forecast for Evansville and the surrounding tri-state area for today. Early showers and thunderstorms give way to some sunshine later today towards the evening with a high of 86. Skies clear off tonight with a low 64. Sunny on Tuesday with a high 87. Increasing clouds Tuesday night. Chances of showers after midnight with a low 68. Headed to Wednesday, scattered showers throughout the day, mostly cloudy with a high of 85. Again, for today, some early showers giving way to some sunshine later in the day with a high near 86.
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14: Morning by morning, new mercies I see.
13: The Mercy of God. Psalm 52, verse 8. Meditate a little on this tender mercy of the Lord. With a gentle, loving touch, He heals the broken in heart and binds up their wounds. It's a great mercy. There's nothing little in God. His mercy is like Himself. It's infinite. You can't measure it. It's undeserved mercy, as indeed all true mercy must be, for deserved mercy is only a misnomer of justice. There was no right on the sinner's part to the kind consideration of the Most High. Had the rebel been doomed at once to eternal fire, he would have merited the doom. And if delivered from wrath, sovereign love alone has found a cause, for there was none in the sinner himself. It's rich mercy. Some things are great but have little efficacy in them. It's manifold mercy. As Bunyan says, all the flowers in God's garden are double. There is single mercy. You may think you only have one mercy, but you'll find it to be a whole cluster of mercies. It's abounding mercy. Millions have received it, yet far from being exhausted, it's as fresh, as full, and as free as ever. It's unfailing mercy. It'll never leave you. If mercy is your friend, mercy will be with you in temptation to help you keep from yielding, and it'll be with you in trouble to prevent you from sinking. Mercy is with you while you're living to be the light and life of your countenance. And when you're dying, mercy will be the joy of your soul when earthly comfort is ebbing fast.

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Hello, listeners of Faith Music Radio, and good morning. My name is Callum Renner, and to be honest, I have not been on my radio show in a very long time, probably about a month. But I should be back now with the school year starting. I should be at the radio about every Monday this school year, and I'm looking forward to it. I hope you are as well. Now, to get into the Bible for this morning, lately I've been reading through Romans. Actually, this week I've been reading through 1 Corinthians, but Pastor, he's already preached a lot on that, so I'm not gonna re-preach any of his sermons or anything like that. I'm just gonna go to something else. And, well, I said I was reading, gonna talk about Romans this morning, but I actually meant Acts. Specifically, chapter 4, I'm gonna start in verse 6 and read down to verse, I think, 13 or 14. Verse 6 says, "And Annas the high priest, and Caiaphas, and John, and Alexander, and as many as were of the kindred of the high priest, were gathered together at Jerusalem. And when they had set them in the midst, they asked, By what power, or by what name, have ye done this? Then Peter, filled with the Holy Ghost, said unto them, Ye rulers of the people, and elders of Israel, if we this day be examined of the good deed done to the impotent man, by what means he is made whole? Be it known unto all, and to all the people of Israel, that by the name of Jesus Christ of Nazareth, whom ye crucified, whom God has raised from the dead, even by him doth this man stand here before you whole. This is the stone which was set at naught of you builders, which is become the head of the corner. Neither is there salvation in any other, for there is none other name under heaven given among men whereby we must be saved. Now when they saw the boldness of Peter and John, and perceived that they were unlearned and ignorant men, they marveled, and took knowledge of them that they had been with Jesus. And beholding the man which was healed standing with them, they could say nothing against it." Now this is a time where Peter was tested, and he allowed himself to be filled with the Holy Ghost. And in verse 14, it says, "And they could say nothing against it." They couldn't find any wrong thing with what he had said, because he was relying on God. He was relying on the Holy Spirit in that moment fully, and he was filled with the Holy Spirit. I just want to ask you, have you ever been filled with the Holy Spirit? It's a different experience, I'll tell you that. God calls us all Christians to be filled with the Holy Spirit. We need to rely on the Lord. The Bible tells us to abide in him. We are the branches, and he is the vine. If we don't rely on God, we cannot be filled with the Holy Spirit. Have you ever seen a branch of a vine just working in trying its best and going crazy, trying to produce fruit? No, all the branch does is it just simply abides. And that's not to say that doesn't take any work or it's not hard. But

we must rely on God. So as you're going through today, just make sure that whatever you're doing, you rely on God. Acknowledge him in all your ways, and he will direct your paths. Up next, we've got Maria Kamitsky, Turn Your Eyes Upon Jesus.

0: Did you know that when you die, you are going to leave a legacy? 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But the absolute greatest legacy you will ever have is the number of people you tell about Christ. The greatest act of love you can show another person is to witness to them about Jesus' death on the cross, His resurrection, and His invitation to spend eternity in heaven with Him simply by believing in Him. 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Impact how people will remember you. 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

Okay, so just a few minutes ago, I read from an earlier chapter of Acts, but now I'm in chapter 9, and I'm going to be talking about Saul, probably for the rest of this hour. I mean, I'm going to pause and give breaks for music, of course. So I'm going to start in verse 1 of chapter 9 of Acts. I think I just said that way backwards. I should have said I'm going to start in Acts chapter 9, verse 1. All right, let's begin. And Saul, yet breathing out threatenings and slaughter against the disciples of the Lord, went into the high priest and desired of him letters to Damascus to the synagogues, that if he found any this way, that whether they were men or women, he might bring them bound into Jerusalem. And as he journeyed, he came near Damascus, and suddenly there shined round about him a light from heaven. And he fell to the earth, and heard a voice saying unto him, Saul, Saul, why persecutest thou me? And he said, Who art thou, Lord? And the Lord said, I am Jesus, whom thou persecutest. It is hard for thee to kick against the pricks. And he, trembling, astonished, said, Lord, what wilt thou have me to do? And the Lord said unto him, Arise, and go into the city, and it shall be told thee what thou must do. And the men which journeyed with him stood speechless, hearing a voice, but seeing no man. And Saul rose from the earth, and when his eyes were opened, he saw no man. But they led him by the hand, and brought him into Damascus. And he was 3 days without sight, neither did eat nor drink. And there was a certain disciple in Damascus named Ananias. And to him said the Lord in a vision, Ananias. And he said, Behold, I am here, Lord. And the Lord said unto him, Arise, and go into the street which is called Straight, and inquire of the house of Judas for one called Saul of Tarsus. For behold, he prayeth, and hath seen a vision of a man named Ananias coming in and putting his hand upon him, that he might receive sight. But Ananias answered, Lord, I have heard by many of this man how much evil he hath done to thy saints at Jerusalem. And here he hath authority from the chief priests to bind all that call on thy name. But the Lord said unto him, Go thy way, for he is a chosen vessel unto me to bear the name before Gentiles and kings and the children of Israel. For I will show him how great things he must suffer for my name's sake. So in this chapter we see Saul, and he is persecuting Christians. He is doing everything he can to hinder the cause of Christ. But we also see that God meets him where he was at. Jesus met him where he was at. And his journey doesn't start out, you know, easy. At first, he's blinded by a bright light. He doesn't know where to go, what to do. All he has is a vision of a man coming and giving him back his sight. But we also see that he's praying and fasting. He has faith on the Lord. And God tells Ananias to go and to help this man. And Ananias does question the Lord. He's obviously probably a little scared of Paul, or actually Saul at this point, because Saul, you know, he was a scary guy to Christians. He was persecuting them, throwing him into jail, you know, and all those sorts of things. But in the next few verses, we see that he obeys the Lord, and I will get to that right after this next song, Stephen Ray Nichols and Sons, Through the Fire.

0: The news every night is depressing. Perhaps your personal situation is bleak or you're running on too little sleep and too much coffee. Would you like to hear something sweet? Listen to this jewel from the man called the Prince of the Old Testament prophets. Isaiah 39:17. Behold, for peace I had great bitterness, but thou hast in love to my soul delivered it from the pit of corruption. For thou hast cast all my sins behind thy back. What a sweet verse. Listen again. Behold, for peace I had great bitterness, but thou hast in love to my soul delivered it from the pit of corruption, for thou hast cast all my sins behind thy back. God is good to us, not because we deserve his goodness, but because he's simply wonderful. Listen again. Behold, for peace I had great bitterness, but thou hast in love to my soul delivered it from the pit of corruption, for thou hast cast all my sins behind thy back. Hallelujah. Praise the Lord. Something to think about.
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2: All right, so just for a quick recap, Saul was on the road to Damascus, and the Lord met him where he was at, and Saul is converted, and God called Ananias to go and to remove the blindness from his eyes. And I'll pick it up in verse 17, verse 17. And Ananias went his way and entered into the house, and putting his hands on him, said, "Brother Saul, the Lord, even Jesus, that appeared unto thee in the way as thou camest, hath sent me, that thou mightest receive thy sight and be filled with the Holy Ghost." And immediately there fell from his eyes as it had been scales, and he received sight, and forthwith arose and was baptized. And when he had received meat, he was strengthened. Then was Saul certain days with the disciples which were at Damascus. And straightway he preached Christ in the synagogues, that he is the Son of God. But all that heard him were amazed, and said, "Is not this he that destroyed them which called on his name in Jerusalem, and came hither for that intent that he might bring them bound unto the chief priest?" But Paul increased the more in strength, and confounded the Jews which dwelt at Damascus, proving that this is very Christ. And, we see in these few verses that Ananias obeys the Lord, and he goes to heal Paul's sight, even though, you know, it might seem a little scary. He trusted the Lord enough to go and accept Saul as a brother instantly. He said, "Brother Saul," and that just shows his faith in the Lord. And then we see Paul going getting baptized, and he obeys instantly in that, and then he goes and preaches the gospel, and it said he confounded the Jews. And that's what the Lord does. He will use anyone. He takes people that have, you know, messed up, and he makes them something better. He turns people into something that they could never be. And, you know, as I said earlier, that's why we rely on the Lord, because when we rely on ourselves, we can't really change all that much about ourselves. But Paul, his life confounded the Jews. The change confounded the Jews. Not just his preaching. It was the change in his life that the Lord made. And, the next couple of verses after that, we see that the church that he goes to, were all the people in there were scared of him, But in verse 27, it says, "But Barnabas took him and brought him to the apostles and declared unto them how he had seen the Lord in the way, and that he had spoken of him, and how he had preached boldly at Damascus in the name of Jesus." A lot of times people come to church and they get saved and they just don't have anyone to believe in them and help them. And, you know, while that's not something that everybody necessarily needs, we all need Jesus first and foremost, it is something that the church should be doing. The church should believe in people and help people, you know, believe that God can do a change in their life, not that they can make a change, but that God can change their life. And even people that haven't changed their ways yet, we can pray for them and believe that God can help them and change them. And, you know, there's people I have that I'm praying for like that. And if there is someone in your life that you've just been praying for a long time and you feel like giving up, don't give up. God can still work. God can still work. So keep praying. Up next, we've got Friends singing the gospel, "My God is in Control."

0: 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That means every dollar must travel through a heart before it reaches us. This is Tom Wallace. Welcome to A Minute with a Preacher. When Napoleon's horse bolted and ran away, a private in Napoleon's army gave chase and caught the horse and returned it to the emperor. Napoleon said to the private, "Thank you, Captain." The newly promoted soldier went immediately to the quartermaster for his new uniform and pinned the captain bars on his shoulder, and then the officer's quarter to share the privileges of an officer. He believed the emperor. One word made the difference. Our Bible is filled with stories for those who believe the words of Jesus. The blind saw, the dead were raised, the cripple walked, the deaf heard. Lepers were cleansed, and a woman cured of a lingering health problem. All because Jesus spoke the word. By believing, we can go to heaven when we die. By grace are you saved, through faith. And by believing, we can overcome. Jesus said to the man whose son was demon-possessed, "If thou canst believe, all things are possible to him that believeth." Four men brought an invalid man to Christ, and when Jesus saw their faith, he said to the sick of the palsy, "Son, thy sins be forgiven thee." So let's have faith in God.
1: A right to die? This is Ken Ham on a mission to call the church back to God's word and the gospel. Over half of Americans believe euthanasia should be an option for the terminally ill. Canada legalized it a decade ago, and over 100,000 people have ended their own lives. What does God's word say about this practice? Well, euthanasia is really an attempt to be as gods, just like what Adam and Eve wanted. But we're not God, and we have no right to try to be gods. The Bible makes it clear that taking an innocent life is murder. Euthanasia, under the guise of compassion, it's really murder. Life is precious and a gift from God. Decisions of life and death belong to our all-knowing God, not humans.
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3: My name is Cheryl Schaefer, and my favorite verse is Isaiah 26:3. "Thou wilt keep him in perfect peace, whose mind is stayed on thee, because he trusteth in thee." 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

0: All right, I've skipped ahead a little bit again in chapter 13 of Acts. Paul and Barnabas are on their way to Cyprus, and on one of their stops, they come across a sorcerer, a guy who's into some pretty, you know, just demonic, wicked stuff. And there's this guy that's with the sorceress. He's referred to as a deputy. I don't know exactly what that means, but the sorcerer, whose name is Elymas, is trying to turn the deputy away from the Lord, and he wants to hear the preaching. Not the sorcerer, the deputy. He's trying, he wants to hear the preaching, and it looks like he might be converted. Here, let's just read it real quick, starting in verse 6. And when they had gone through the Isle of Paphos, they found a certain sorcerer, who's a false prophet, a Jew, whose name was Bar-Jesus, which was with the deputy of the country, Sergius Paulus, oh, so that's his name, a prudent man, who called for Barnabas and Saul and desired to hear the word of God. But Elymas, a sorcerer, for so is his name by interpretation, withstood them, seeking to turn away the deputy from the faith. Then Saul, who is also called Paul, filled with the Holy Ghost, set his eyes upon him and said, O full of all subtlety and of all mischief, thou child of the devil, thou enemy of all righteousness, wilt thou not cease to pervert the right ways of the Lord? Now behold, the hand of the Lord is upon thee, and thou shalt be blind, not seeing the sun for a season. And immediately there fell on him a mist and a darkness, and he went about seeking some to lead him by the hand. Then the deputy, when he saw what was done, believed, being astonished at the doctrine of the Lord. You know, I find this little passage a bit silly, because, you know, Paul, he's been through exactly the same thing as the sorcerer's been through. I mean, it's a little different, but he's blinded. He literally gets just blinded by the Lord, and he goes his way seeking someone to lead him by the hand instead of seeking Jesus. He is literally just blinded by a servant of the Lord, and instead of believing, he just goes his way. And that's not what Paul did. Paul, he sought Jesus and he found him. And you see, the deputy, he believes in Jesus, but the other guy just he doesn't. He goes his way because he does not want to believe. And you know, that's what so many people do today. They have more than enough reason to believe, and they just don't want to. No, that's why they don't. They just do not want to. And there are things that we are called to do in our Christian life, and some of us don't do it because simply we don't want to, and that is not a good enough reason. You know, the sorcerer, he turned away salvation for what he wanted. If you need to be saved today, don't put that off. Do it now. Even if you don't want to, you won't regret it once you do. You need to get that settled. And if you're putting off something that the Lord has called you to do, and if the Lord has told you to do something and you're just worried or you're not doing it, just trust him and go through with it. Make sure you're relying on him for that, though. You know, I guess that's the theme of what I'm talking about today. Relying on the Lord, abiding in him. That is one of the most important things that we can do as Christians, is relying on the Lord's power. So just make sure you're doing that. Whatever you need to do, do it with the power of the Lord. And do your best, but realize that your best is not enough without the Lord. Make sure you're relying on him. All right, up next, after this liner, we've got the Old Fashioned Quartet. And I can't read the title because it's too long. So we're just going to find out what that song is together.
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1: American Family News, I'm Rusty Pugh. The 60-day ceasefire with Iran set to expire today as the Iranian regime is ramping up its rhetoric. Iran's army chief has announced a $30,000 bounty on U.S. soldiers. Will Tebow is an army veteran and director of the American Military Project at Claremont. He says you don't put a bounty on American soldiers if you want peace.
2: One thing that is, I think, very different even from 30 days ago is Iran is starting to feel a lot of economic pressure that is resulting from President Trump's, I think, wise decision to blockade access to Iranian ports for traffic that navigates through the Strait of Hormuz. In many ways, I see this rhetoric, this announcement of a bounty as, an increasing act of desperation. I think there is a sign and some reason to believe that Iran knows it can't go on like this forever.
1: Socialists face another test with the Florida primary tomorrow. The socialist movement indicates a shift within the Democrat Party, but House Minority Leader Hakeem Jeffries says he does not support the Democratic Socialists of America agenda as a whole.
3: I don't support the DSA agenda as has been articulated by the DSA itself. Now, you're going to have individual members who have been elected in Democratic primaries, and if they are elected in the general in November, will be part of the House Democratic Caucus. It's going to be a broad caucus.
1: Fox News contributor Hugh Hewitt says Hakeem Jeffries will agree with any Democrat that will help elect him Speaker of the House.
4: Well, Hakeem wants to save as many seats as he can in the middle. There are five parts of the Democratic Party. There's the moderates, the liberals, the leftists. Nancy Pelosi was a leftist. The very left, and then the DSA. Yesterday's New York Post told us that the squad, which is the DSA type, they're going to go from 7 members to 14 members, almost certainly in November. That means if Hakeem Jeffries need 218 votes to become Speaker, he's going to have to make a deal with those people unless he gets less than 232 votes in the Senate, in the House. It takes 435 members to make up a House, 218 to become the Speaker. So he needs 218 votes out of the Democrats. 14 of those will be the no border to fund the police radicals.
1: The Texas governor wants Texas educators who engage in inappropriate relationships with students to face at least 10 years in prison. Robert Thornton has more.
5: Governor Greg Abbott announced the proposal last week and said more than 1,600 allegations of inappropriate educator-student relationships were reported last year, nearly 3 times the number from the previous year. According to World Metrics, fewer than half of teachers' sexual abuse cases lead to criminal convictions, while many victims face lasting harm. Brian Kammaker of Mass Resistance says Governor Abbott's proposal is appropriate.
6: It's actually a worse problem than people realize. I have a friend who, this guy, who when he was in high school had a sexual relationship with one of his female teachers who was married. It affected his whole life. He was never the same after that. He knew the husband, too, the guy, because he would hang out at the house, and he was never right after that.
5: He said the problem seems to be getting worse.
6: I mean, we're dealing with one school district, Redlands, California, where the school system was almost shut down by the state over these kinds of things. It sort of got to a point where, people were arrested and sued and all of that.
5: Texas Scorecard reports that Texas has ways to fight the issue, and this includes offenders losing their teaching certificates and pensions, penalizing administrators who fail to properly report misconduct, restricting improper electronic communications between educators and students, and creating the state's Do Not Hire registry.
1: ICE arrests have reached historic highs, while some are still doubling down on wanting to abolish ICE. Border Czar Tom Homan discusses border control.
7: What they're failing to tell the people is we're enforcing the laws that they wrote, that they enacted. We're not making this up. We're doing the same job we did under, any other president, except under the last 4 years under Joe Biden, ICE wasn't allowed to enforce the law.
1: There's more news online at AFN.net and on the AFN mobile app. I'm Rusty Pugh.
8: Your Faith Music Radio weather forecast for Evansville and the surrounding tri-state area for today. Early showers and thunderstorms give way to some sunshine later today towards the evening with a high of 86. Skies clear off tonight with a low 64. Sunny on Tuesday with a high 87. Increasing clouds Tuesday night. Chance of some showers after midnight with a low 68. Headed to Wednesday, scattered showers throughout the day, mostly cloudy with a high of 85. Again, for today, some early showers giving way to some sunshine later in the day with a high near 86.

Good morning. This is the God and Country Hour, and it is a great Monday morning. Here it is, August the 17th. August is half gone already, and you heard the weather report. It's going to be a nice day out there. I hadn't even looked at my app this morning, but it's going to be a sunny day, it looks like, at least mostly sunny. And high temperature day, only around 87 degrees, so that's a little bit more bearable than it has when it's been so hot. And today, like I say, the day is August the 17th. Of course, we are reading in the scriptures, Proverbs chapter 17, and we also read Jude and part of Revelation this morning. So it's a good morning, and we're going to get started this morning by looking at Proverbs chapter 17. We're going to look at the very, very last word, last verse in Proverbs chapter 17. I guess you call it the last word of that chapter. I love the Proverbs. I love the Psalms. I mean, Solomon is just so on target. You never know and exactly what he's going to spit out next here, especially from 10 to 25, because he changes every verse. And a lot of times he's comparing the righteous with the unrighteous, or the wicked, as it's stated. And here he's talking about somebody who needs to keep the peace. You know, we are to guard our lips, we're to guard our mouth, and not speak when we shouldn't. And I know I struggle with that from time to time. I'm at an age where if something comes on my mind, I don't get it out of there quickly. I lose it. That's just an excuse, I guess. But in verse 28 of Proverbs chapter 17, it says, "Even a fool, when he holdeth his peace, is counted wise. And he that shutteth his lips is esteemed a man of understanding." Wow. You know, I once saw a sign that says it's better to be hold thy lips and be thought a fool than to open your mouth and remove all doubt. Excuse me. Even a fool, when he holdeth his peace, is esteemed wise. Sometimes it's better just to be quiet and listen to others and maybe nod your head a little bit. They know you're understanding and going along. And, you know, sometimes when we just sit there and listen, everybody thinks we understand, unless we say, "Wait a minute, can you explain that?" That lets them know that we don't. But let's learn to guard our lips, as this scripture says. We're going to start out this morning with a song from the Hooker family, "Walking in the Sunlight," or

Heavenly Sunlight, Jesus is mine. I hope he's yours. I hope you have trusted him as your Savior and walking with him. Well, we're going to have Ken Schaefer all the way from Livermore, North Dakota, bringing this next song I'd like to play to start the week off with this song, When You Pray, Pray for America.

0: When you pray, pray for America. And I love that song. I thank Brother Ken Schaefer for recording that song so I can play it. And, you know, when you pray, pray for America. We have a lot of things to pray for when it comes to our country. We need to, I think, first of all, pray for a revival in this country, that we would get back to the biblical roots that we were founded on by our forefathers. What a great thing that would be if we got back completely to there. And then we need to pray, certainly, for revival in our churches and in our own hearts. We need to pray for our country, and that we need to pray for our government, our president and all his staff. A lot of tough decisions he has to make, I think, every day. And, of course, with him, you know, this Iranian thing going on, he's got to do something there. It needs to end one way or the other. And that's not my choice, it's his choice. But it needs to end one way or the other. And this regime that's in there, you cannot trust them, and they will fight to the death forever, I believe. So anyway, that going on, we need to pray for our president, all those in the executive branch. Don't forget to pray for our Congress, the Senate and the House. They certainly need our prayer, a lot of things they need to be doing. Then, of course, the Supreme Court, and then all of our local government officials. So make it a habit to pray for our president. We have a Wednesday night, we have a real old-fashioned prayer meeting at the end of every service. At least lately, we've been praying. You stood in the middle of the service. Now we do it at the end, which is probably a better way. We're not under constraint to have a short or a long prayer. We pray as God leads us, which is, I think, a good thing. And then coming our way, we need to pray, you know, for all our local first responders, that whether emergency medical or men and women of our fire department or our police officers who lay their life on the line every single day. Certainly need to pray for protection and safety for all those and our police officers. They're actually targets many times. And we need to pray that those who would do wicked and do evil and hurt and harm or even kill them, that would be turned right back on them before they have a chance to carry out their evil plans. So pray for our police protection. And don't forget to pray, you know, that God would give them wisdom and courage to carry out their duties in a way that's pleasing to those they serve as well as the Lord. So pray for our military and far-off lands. As I have already mentioned, in playing for the president, we need to pray, you know, for all those military people over in the Iraq theater, Navy, the Army, the Air Force, Marines, they're all over there, and prepared to do whatever they're called upon to do. And then we need to pray not only for their protection and safe return home, those who are up in the Ukraine in that area, that still goes on. And this thing, you haven't heard much about it since it was announced that Russia's bringing in, somehow they talked in 55, I thought it was 55,000 North Korean military. I guess he's got nothing for them to do, so he's going to send them to Russia to die. Don't understand what that's going on, but or why they would even do that. So I guess Russia bit off a war that they can't handle, so they have to call in the B team. I can't figure out anything else. That needs to end, by the way, completely end. And then of course, pray for a safe return for all of our military home to their families and those who are serving here in the continental United States, because every single one of them are protecting our freedoms, our liberties, our way of life. And so make that a matter of prayer. And as always, don't forget to pray for our veterans. And if you see active duty military or a veteran, at least thank them and try to be a blessing to them.
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Freedom is certainly not free. It was bought, our freedom, with the blood of many American military people. Well, here is Andrew O'Neill. There is a tree.

There is a tree. Our Lord Jesus Christ was hung on a tree, and there he paid for our sins. And I hope that you would trust him as your Savior. We'll try and talk about that right at the end of the program, just a little bit. Well, here is Awake America by Awake America. And it is indeed time for America to wake up. 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

tonight. Another great patriotic song by the Rossi family. If you are an American, born American, and an American heritage, you need to value that heritage. If you're a Christian and you had a Christian heritage, you need to value that. Here is the Rossi family. Value your heritage.

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13: All right, here are the Watchmen. God's Word changes lives.

The absolute truest indication of a person who trusts Christ is they have a changed life. Look at the Apostle Paul, Saul of Tarsus, who was going about enslaving and jailing. He was when Stephen was stoned, one of the first deacons, his clothes was laid at his feet, Saul consenting to his death. And yet he met Christ on the road to Damascus, trusted him. And the next thing we know, he's preaching the word of God, saying that Jesus is indeed the Messiah, the Savior of the world. That's a changed life. Well, here is the Koenig Children. Love this song. And the name of the song is America, Do You Remember?

America has a lot of God's blessings to remember. Well, here's the Appison Trio, Never Gotten Over Getting Saved.

I've never gotten over getting saved. I got saved on May 27th, the last Monday of May, 1974. And I've never gotten over being saved. And if you trust Christ as your Savior, you won't either. And you know, Lord Jesus Christ, he is not a Bible character. He is, but he is a historical figure documented by history, not just the Bible. And even Josephus, Judas Historian, who was not a Christian as far as we know, documented the resurrection of Jesus Christ. Jesus Christ, the Son of God, God in the flesh, went to that old rugged cross. What a great thing that was. It was his whole mission in life. And he took your sins and my sins upon his body. And then he died. He was buried. And then he rose again, that you and I have the assurance of eternal, everlasting life if we put our trust in him. So once you believe that in your heart, the Bible says if you believe in your heart and you confess with your mouth, you shall be saved. Don't say maybe. Don't say maybe. Don't say might. It says you shall be saved. I want to encourage you, if you don't know Christ as your Savior, to call upon his name today. Do it right now. If you're driving, just pull off the side of the road and ask him to save you. And it's been a great time being with you today. Great weekend. We ask that you just have a blessed day. We're going to close out today with Only Under God and God Bless America. Thank you so much for tuning in. Have a blessed day.

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1: American Family News, I'm Steve Hugh. President Trump's envoy talks to Israel's prime minister after a rare meeting with Hamas. Jonathan Savage reports.
2: Jared Kushner met senior Hamas officials in Cairo, Egypt yesterday in an attempt to push forward President Trump's peace plan for Gaza. It's only the second time we know of that the White House envoy has held direct discussions with the militant group. Today's meeting with Benjamin Netanyahu comes after the Israeli prime minister rejected President Trump's plan to disarm Hamas. The proposal also calls for Israel to withdraw its troops and Gaza to be rebuilt under a new Palestinian administration. Many Israelis are skeptical that Hamas is ready to disarm. Jonathan Savage, Fox News.
1: The memorandum of understanding between the United States and Iran expires today. President Trump said on Friday the military has the capability to destroy all of Iran and take the Strait of Hormuz as an American territory. Indiana Republican Senator Jim Banks thanks service members for what he calls a contribution towards America's security.
3: What they have done to decimate Iran's defense industrial base, wiping out 85% of their ballistic missiles and their nuclear program, has set Iran back decades or generations.
1: New Jersey Governor Mikey Sherrill says she would support voter ID legislation, but not the Save America Act. She claims the two are often conflated. President Trump says the bill, which requires Americans to show proof of citizenship at voter registration and present photo ID on Election Day, will cut down on voter fraud. Republican Representative Jeff Drew of New Jersey says Americans are used to showing ID for a number of other reasons.
4: The SAVE Act is a robust example of what voter ID is about. In the SAVE Act, when you register to vote, you have to have a number of forms of ID, just like you have to have with anything else, whether you go into a federal building or buy a firearm.
1: While floodwaters continue to rise in Marion County, Indianapolis residents are coming together to help aid their community in a time of need. Fox 59's Sierra Hignite has more.
5: In preparation for more flooding, people in Rocky Ripple, they came together to try and protect neighborhoods by making sandbags at a local sand volleyball court. Residents spent hours last night bringing in bags, filling them from the court, and then going and finding those vulnerable spots along the levee to try to reinforce in an effort to save their neighborhood. For Southside residents who are seeking shelter amidst the flooding, NDPW says the Noble Shelter at 2406 North Tibbs Avenue is currently open. On the north side, the Red Cross Shelter is still open and operational at the Washington Township Adult Center.
1: It appears even some Democrats are upset with a new Massachusetts law that allows abortions up until birth.
6: Nine House Democrats joined Republicans in voting against the bill, calling it extremist and unnecessary given existing exceptions. Michael King of Massachusetts Family Institute says while Republican opposition was expected, the Democratic split largely reflects election year politics in more conservative districts.
7: There are a lot of Democrats in conservative areas of Massachusetts, so I'm sure to some extent this is a vote to kind of save them in their more conservative areas of the state.
6: With Massachusetts removing gestational boundaries, King cautions pro-life advocates across the nation against assuming their local protections are permanently safe, pointing to recent voter outcomes in states like Kansas and Ohio following the U.S. Supreme Court's overturning of Roe v. Wade.
7: Never take anything for granted.
6: In a state heavily dominated by one party, King believes the path forward for pro-life advocates goes beyond statehouse lobbying, arguing that the passage of this law is driving new candidates to step forward and challenge incumbents.
7: I'll give you a great encouraging story. I was talking to a young father in the western part of the state, and again, in a more conservative area of the state where a Democrat is their state representative. And, he told me the other day, look, once I saw Governor Healey signing this horrific bill and all these people around her so giddy about this particular signing, I said, enough is enough. I'm running for office.
6: Chris Woodward.
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8: Your Faith Music Radio weather forecast for Evansville and the surrounding tri-state area for today. Early showers and thunderstorms give way to some sunshine later today towards the evening with a high of 86. Skies clear off tonight with a low 64. Sunny on Tuesday with a high 87. Increasing clouds Tuesday night. Chances of showers after midnight with a low 68. Headed to Wednesday, scattered showers throughout the day, mostly cloudy with a high of 85. Again, for today, some early showers giving way to some sunshine later in the day with a high near 86.

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2: 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I'm 80, almost 85 years old, but I would like to finish well. But I would like, every day I pray for my death, not for my physical death, but that I may lose my life and find it, Lord, in Thee.

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Well, I have noticed that. And let me clarify that I'm about as dumb as anybody you'll find. I growed up down there in Muhlenberg County, Kentucky, and I went to school. And in the fifth grade, I had the best teacher I ever had. And it was hard, hard, hard. Well, she was only there 1 year. But the sixth and seventh grade, we had a teacher to come in that wasn't very good. Matter of fact, not good at all as a teacher. And matter of fact, she was so bad that the people got a petition up to get rid of her. And they got rid of her. And in the eighth grade, her replacement was a teacher that I had. She never gave a lesson. She never gave a test. You could get up and walk out and go to Nelson Pond anytime you wanted to. She never gave a grade card. All year long, we didn't get a grade card. And at the end of the year, I got my grade card, and I had straight A's in everything. Incredible. Now, you know, I didn't deserve that. And Lord knows I wasn't very well educated. And matter of fact, most of my learning came through radio. But anyway, I said that to say all of this. Have you ever noticed how dumb smart people are? You know, Solomon was the wisest man that ever lived, no doubt about it. And the book of Proverbs talks about his wisdom. But then after Proverbs comes Ecclesiastes. And we see a lot of repentance on the side of Solomon. You know, he said, vanity of vanities, vexation of spirit. You know, all is vanity. You know, he came to that conclusion. And then we had Nimrod that tried to build the Tower of Babel that reached to heaven. Now, how could anybody that smart be so dumb? I mean, you know, he was smart enough that he could gather all the people together and get them all to working on a tower that would reach to heaven. Didn't he know that he couldn't reach heaven? No, he was too dumb for that. He wasn't smart at all. He was the smartest one of all the people, but he was dumber than a rock. Well, have you noticed that they're saying now that we're getting visitors from outer space? How dumb can smart people be? Dumb, dumb, dumb, dumb. And, you know, I say that to say this, you know, we've already had people from outer space. You know, Satan was in heaven with one-third of the angels, and he was cast out of heaven and cast down to the earth. And he is the one that tries to rule all of the earth, and he's done a pretty good job of it. You know, we have people all over the world following Satan, following false religions, and all of that. And so one-third of the angels. But then on top of that, about 2,000 years, God sent his only begotten Son to this earth.

at the speed of light, it would take them 200,000 years to reach the Earth. And of course, you know, they're still trying to build that tower to heaven. I mean, you know, we've got some smart people. They're not dumb. They're not dumb. They're smart. They're so smart that they don't realize they don't know anything. And the way I see it, the more I learn, the more I realize I don't know anything. Is that the way it is with you? I mean, we have so much to learn, and we need to be learning it from the Word of God. And we need to be giving Him honor and glory and praise forever, because He did come to visit you. He wants you to come to Him.

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1: Well, we're going to go to Atlanta, Georgia, Brother Joe Arthur, and he's going to sing, His Grace is Sufficient for Me.

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Now we go to California, the Nichols family, the God that cannot fail.

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Emily Featherstone from Canada, amazed.

All right, the Epley family, just for you this morning, Kevin and Charlotte Birdsong. The potter knows the clay. He knows every lump in the clay, and he's in the process of getting them out. That's what's called sanctification.

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Clay is very, very important for making things and other things too. Down in Muhlenberg County several years ago, I had a lake dug, and they was building the dam, and they kept working. The bulldozer kept working down and down, and they ran into a whole 8 to 10 inch thick piece of clay all over the place. So they pulled all the dirt all of it off, and then they took the clay and they put it on the dam of the lake so it would hold better. That's amazing, isn't it? The potter knows the clay. Now we go to North Dakota. Ken Schaefer, I sing because. Why do you sing?

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I did mention the Tharp Brothers, didn't I? Well, if I didn't, I want to say it again. Did I mention? That's the title of the song.

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You know, it's cooler today, but a lot of places you go and you'll see in the yards of people mushrooms growing up. I mean, you know, it's quite unusual, I think. And one time I found this mushroom. It was about half of an umbrella raised, and it was solid red. And I picked it, and just out of curiosity. And I told somebody, I think I mentioned my daughter, she's a nurse, and she said, well, don't eat it. And I didn't. But this time of the year, we're seeing mushrooms here, there, and yonder. And I heard about this woman, her first husband died eating poison mushrooms. Her second husband died eating poison mushrooms. Her third husband died eating poison mushrooms. Her fourth husband died with a sharp blow to the head. He wouldn't eat his mushrooms. I just thought I'd pass that along.

0: All right, there's going to be a wedding one of these days pretty soon. Andrew Russ in Palm Coast, Florida. Been with his dad for about 12 years, down there for about the last 6 years. He's going to become the new pastor of Calvary Baptist Church in Mount Vernon, Indiana. And starting September, he'll be moving up this way. And here he is to sing for you today, Boundless Love, a love that knows no measure.
1: There is

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It reaches all over everywhere that you can mention. Thank you for listening today. Appreciate it so much.

0: thinking. 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
1: Stable thinking. 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
1: American Family News, I'm Mr. Pugh. President Trump's envoy talks to Israel's prime minister after a rare meeting with Hamas. Jonathan Savage reports.
2: Jared Kushner met senior Hamas officials in Cairo, Egypt yesterday in an attempt to push forward President Trump's peace plan for Gaza. It's only the second time we know of that the White House envoy has held direct discussions with the militant group. Today's meeting with Benjamin Netanyahu comes after the Israeli prime minister rejected President Trump's plan to disarm Hamas. The proposal also calls for Israel to withdraw its troops and Gaza to be rebuilt under a new Palestinian administration. Many Israelis are skeptical that Hamas is ready to disarm. Jonathan Savage, Fox News.
1: The memorandum of understanding between the United States and Iran expires today. President Trump said on Friday the military has the capability to destroy all of Iran and take the Strait of Hormuz as an American territory. Indiana Republican Senator Jim Banks thanks service members for what he calls a contribution towards America's security.
3: What they have done to decimate Iran's defense industrial base, wiping out 85% of their ballistic missiles and their nuclear program, has set Iran back decades or generations.
1: New Jersey Governor Mikey Sherrill says she would support voter ID legislation, but not the Save America Act. She claims the two are often conflated. President Trump says the bill, which requires Americans to show proof of citizenship at voter registration and present photo ID on Election Day, will cut down on voter fraud. Republican Representative Jeff Drew of New Jersey says Americans are used to showing ID for a number of other reasons.
4: The SAVE Act is a robust example of what voter ID is about. In the SAVE Act, when you register to vote, you have to have a number of forms of ID, just like you have to have with anything else, whether you go into a federal building or buy a firearm.
1: While floodwaters continue to rise in Marion County, Indianapolis residents are coming together to help aid their community in a time of need. Fox 59's Sierra Hignite has more.
5: In preparation for more flooding, people in Rocky Ripple, they came together to try and protect neighborhoods by making sandbags at a local sand volleyball court. Residents spent hours last night bringing in bags, filling them from the court, and then going and finding those vulnerable spots along the levee to try to reinforce in an effort to save their neighborhood. For Southside residents who are seeking shelter amidst the flooding, Indy DPW says the Noble Shelter at 2406 North Tibbs Avenue is currently open. On the north side, the Red Cross Shelter is still open and operational at the Washington Township Adult Center.
1: It appears even some Democrats are upset with a new Massachusetts law that allows abortions up until birth.
6: Nine House Democrats joined Republicans in voting against the bill, calling it extremist and unnecessary given existing exceptions. Michael King of Massachusetts Family Institute says while Republican opposition was expected, the Democratic split largely reflects election year politics in more conservative districts.
7: There are a lot of Democrats in conservative areas of Massachusetts, so I'm sure to some extent this is a vote to kind of save them in their more conservative areas of the state.
6: With Massachusetts removing gestational boundaries, King cautions pro-life advocates across the nation against assuming their local protections are permanently safe, pointing to recent voter outcomes in states like Kansas and Ohio following the U.S. Supreme Court's overturning of Roe v. Wade.
7: Never take anything for granted.
6: In a state heavily dominated by one party, King believes the path forward for pro-life advocates goes beyond statehouse lobbying, arguing that the passage of this law is driving new candidates to step forward and challenge incumbents.
7: I'll give you a great encouraging story. I was talking to a young father in the western part of the state, and again, in a more conservative area of the state where a Democrat is their state representative. And, he told me the other day, look, once I saw Governor Healey signing this horrific bill and all these people around her so giddy about this particular signing, I said, enough is enough. I'm running for office.
6: Chris Woodward.
1: 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Clouds give way to some sunshine as we head towards the evening with a high of 86. Skies mostly clear tonight with a low 64. Sunny tomorrow on Tuesday with a high 87. Increasing clouds with a chance of showers after midnight Tuesday night with a low near 68. Looking ahead to Wednesday, scattered showers and mostly cloudy skies with a high of 85. Once again for this afternoon, clouds will give way to sunshine as we head towards the evening with a high near 86.

0: That was Stephen Ray Nichols with that song. Thank you, Lord, for your blessings on me. You're listening to 11 to 1. 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
1: Good morning.
0: And we're here to bring you programs designed with ladies in mind.
1: Just for us.
0: Just for us. That's right. And you.
1: You and me. And
0: yeah. And everybody listening.
1: That's well, right.
0: Vicki Mushler today is at 11:30. Mm-hmm. Make You Stand. All month, she is talking about what God can and will make you when you yield your life to Him.
1: And so, are you sure she's not being a teenager? Make me.
0: Just make me.
1: Just make me. Well, today He's going to make you stand.
0: Yeah.
1: I think that every time I hear it.
0: Yeah.
1: It's almost like somebody from Missouri. Show me.
0: Just
1: make me.
0: Yeah.
1: Okay, now that I've totally thrown you off track, Janice.
0: Yeah, you've totally thrown me off track and thrown away the yieldingness to the Holy Spirit of Jesus Christ working in you. But that's all right, Dina. You've done that before.
1: We work well together, folks. Vicki Mushler at 11:30, and then she's going to tell you what Loretta's going to talk to us about today.
0: Right. Loretta, she's sharing an article from the August issue of the Christian Womanhood magazine.
1: Yes.
0: And the theme for that magazine is garbage in, garbage out.
1: That is so, so good for today. I love that, especially during back to school time.
0: Yeah.
1: You know, we're talking about our children are going back to school. You know, homeschoolers are getting back in the mode. Maybe you're doing the year round, whatever you do. But whatever we're putting into our children, that is going to be what comes out. But it's not just our kids.
0: Yeah.
1: I have to guard that constantly. And I know in my own spirit, there are days I'm just struggling and I have to look back. What have I been thinking, reading, looking at recently? Why am I so down?
0: And, yeah.
1: You know,
0: what's going on, right?
1: Yeah. Why am I feeling garbage? Maybe because some got in and we need to take it out.
0: Yeah. Yeah. Garbage in, garbage out. And that's at 12:05. Then 12:30 on Mondays. Just on Mondays, we get Renewing Your Health with Dana Ellison.
1: Yes.
0: Today, her topic is Grandma's Remedy Castor Oil.
1: Oh,
0: you've heard
1: yummy.
0: Of the dreaded castor oil.
1: I tried
0: right?
1: it once.
0: Did you now?
1: I was in very desperate straits. We were trying to get some things. I was trying to go into labor, and I don't know how many
0: you
1: people told me
0: those.
1: To drink castor
0: you
1: oil. And I was like, I will
0: those.
1: Never. Well, once you're almost 42 weeks, you will drink anything.
0: Really? Almost 42 weeks. So, did it help?
1: No, it did not.
0: It didn't.
1: Well, if it did, it was like a 7 or 8 day delay. So I can't blame that.
0: No. Wow.
1: Maybe because I don't think I got a whole teaspoon down.
0: How late were you?
1: I was 3 days short of 42 weeks.
0: Really?
1: So, yeah.
0: Okay.
1: And when they said, okay, let's make this happen. So the Lord was good. Everybody's all safe and sound.
0: Yeah.
1: And 24 years later.
0: 24 years ago.
1: Yeah, but that's my experience with, I think as a kid, my mom used it for some stuff. I don't remember if she rubbed it on us or if we took it, but if we took it, she put it in something.
0: Right.
1: Because what I swallowed 24 years ago, I would never have repeated on purpose.
0: I have a soap that I still use to this day because I had a rash and it had broken out in quite a few different places. And it has castor oil in it, but it's a natural soap. It has castor oil, peppermint, a number of other ingredients, and it cleared my skin up. So
1: I don't imagine you were eating it, though, Janice.
0: No, I was not eating it.
1: Okay, but before Dana calls and she's all upset with me, I'm not telling people that castor oil is a bad thing. It's been around for
0: we're
1: centuries.
0: We're not telling them that, and we're
1: it's
0: not telling
1: stuff.
0: You to take it if you're pregnant to go into labor.
1: This was personal, anecdotal story here. Okay. And I don't imagine that's what she's going to be discussing with it. There are a lot of benefits to it.
0: Yeah. If we don't quit talking, we're going to have to add a disclaimer to this whole show today. But we're going to play a song.
1: I don't like this stuff. I've tasted it. Let's go to music.
0: And this song is by the Nichols family. Thank never a time he's not been faithful. You're listening to Faith. We'll be back. Stay with us here on Faith.

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1: I'm Brad Ford. One thing we hear often in conversations that we have every day is that people want to be good stewards of what they've been given and make wise decisions for the years ahead. As retirement gets closer, that can bring up questions like, when should I take Social Security? 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Just text the word PLAN to 812-473-7700. 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
5: I started out to win this race, to serve the Lord and to look upon His face.

He Loves to Save by Cecily Hamilton and Friends, and Jesus Christ came to seek and to save that which was lost. And Dina Tauber is joining me today. And Dina, yesterday at church, I heard a young man pray, and he referred

0: referred to the lost sheep, himself mm-hmm. being a lost sheep. He's 19 on his way to Bible college. Mm-hmm. And he referred to himself as being the lost sheep that that Jesus, you know, came and found. And in Luke chapter 15, we have the lost sheep, the lost coin, and the lost son.
1: Yes.
0: And a lot of people call the lost son the prodigal son.
1: Right.
0: But the lost coin got misplaced. Mm-hmm. The lost sheep ran away.
1: Ran away.
0: And mm-hmm. the shepherd went and found him.
1: Yes.
0: The lost coin got misplaced, and the shepherd swept until he found it. Mm-hmm. Or not the shepherd, the woman shepherd.
1: Yes.
0: Swept until she found it. And then, and I think in a lot of ways you have the Son, the Father, the Holy Ghost, and the Father, the Trinity mm-hmm. in that story too.
1: Right.
0: You know, I see that. And then the Father, he waited till yeah. the Son returned home. Three different ways mm-hmm. that the lost were received and got saved, and then mm-hmm. there was rejoicing in heaven.
1: Yes.
0: Well, last night, I think I talked to a lost coin.
1: Okay.
0: Yeah. So, and this is my favorite Sunday quote.
1: Okay.
0: This is exactly what he said to me.
1: Uh-huh.
0: I thought baptism was the most important.
1: I thought baptism was
0: the most important, was more important than receiving Christ.
1: Uh-huh.
0: And that's what I thought. And so the young man who went forward and, mm-hmm. and got saved when he, you know, made a profession
1: sure.
0: and got baptized, but then this week, but he kind of floundered. He has a grandfather in our church that prays for him
1: mm-hmm.
0: and had been praying for him, and a family that really prays for him.
1: Yeah.
0: And he would come and he would go, and he walked up to me. And he said, a couple of months ago, something just turned on.
1: Uh-huh.
0: And then he said three things.
1: Okay.
0: I started reading my Bible.
1: Mm-hmm.
0: I was faithful to church. So he's got the Word of God. He was yeah. faithful to church. He's hearing the preaching of the Word mm-hmm. of God. And then I started listening to Faith Music Radio.
1: There we go.
0: And he's getting biblical teaching from the Word of God
1: right.
0: through the music and the teaching. And he said, I started doing that. And then another young man mm-hmm. asked me about my testimony. And he said, well, I'm not sure, but, you know, it was
1: and
0: like
1: just
0: that.
1: Told him what he knew.
0: And just told him. And he says, well, do you believe you're saved? And they had a conversation that lasted for a couple of hours.
1: Wow.
0: That ended with Brody bowing his head uh-huh. and trusting Christ as his Savior.
1: Yeah.
0: And I didn't get to talk to him Sunday morning, mm-hmm. but Sunday night he came right over to me and he told me his whole salvation and yeah. how literally God found uh-huh. him. And when I say the lost coin, in his mind, it was a little misplaced because he thought
1: yeah.
0: the baptism was more important. He did get baptized
1: sure.
0: Sunday morning,
1: yeah.
0: but you get saved.
1: Yes.
0: And you receive Christ as your Savior. And he listed like four things. I can't even remember. He was just going, things. I didn't do this. Mm-hmm. I didn't do that. I didn't do this. And but I understand it now.
1: Yeah.
0: I get it now. And I am saved now.
1: Yes.
0: And he said, and it was just such a sweet conversation with him.
1: Absolutely.
0: Just an amazing yeah. conversation. Mm-hmm. And so my favorite Sunday quote, I thought baptism was the most important, mm-hmm. but it's not.
1: But it's not.
0: No. Yeah. Baptism.
1: It is important. It is a step of obedience.
0: Well, he says it's nothing to do with your salvation.
1: It's nothing to do with your salvation.
0: But it has nothing to do with your
1: That's
0: salvation.
1: Right.
0: It is a step of obedience. Mm-hmm. And he followed the Lord
1: yes.
0: in obedience by getting baptized. But it was just an amazing conversation. But three things he said that really, within the last couple of months, drew his heart to the Lord. And people turn on this radio station. People go to church mm-hmm. because they're seeking the Lord.
1: That's
0: people
1: right.
0: open their Bibles because they're seeking the Lord.
1: Mm-hmm.
0: And when they do receive Christ as their Savior, is because of the Word of God.
1: Yeah.
0: The Bible, the preaching, and then the teaching, and even good biblical Christian music. I love that. Vicki Mushler will be after this song by the Cowling family. It was the Word.

0: Here's today's word of encouragement from Mrs. Vicki Mutchler.
1: Today, let's look at Romans 14:4. Yea, he shall be holden up, for God is able to make him stand. Yes, God can make you stand. Every woman has moments when she feels like she's about to fall. Sometimes it's the weight of others or caring for others. It's discouragement, unexpected loss, criticism, maybe even physical weakness, or simply the weariness of carrying one responsibility after another. There are days where we wonder, can I keep going? Notice the verse does not say that we're able to make ourselves stand. It says God will make him stand. The one who saved us is also the one who sustains us. Peter nearly fell, yet Jesus restored him. Elijah wanted to quit, yet God strengthened him. Ruth kept gleaning one handful at a time, and God upheld her through uncertainty. Throughout Scripture, God has proven himself over and over again. We have a faithful God who's able to hold you up when your knees are shaking or you're falling under the weight of burdens. Take a moment today to think about a trial that has made you feel weak. Instead of asking God to remove it, ask him to help you to have the strength to stand.
0: Mrs. Vicki Mutchler is the wife of Pastor Mike Mutchler of Grandview Baptist Church in Beaver Creek, Oregon, where they've ministered together for over 30 years. 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
4: 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God bless.

0: There's something special about Sunday. There's something special about going to church on Sundays. And Dina Talbert joins me on Mondays here on 11 to 1. And we like to talk about our favorite quote from Sunday. Mine came from a young man who was 25 and had just gotten saved.
1: Yes.
0: He just got saved this week. He got baptized Sunday morning. And that was my favorite. So your favorite Sunday quote can come from anywhere. It can come from a song.
1: It can, yeah.
0: It can come from Sunday school. It can come. It can come from anywhere. So, because church has so many wonderful things about it, and the testimony of someone receiving Christ as their Savior.
1: Oh yeah,
0: that's amazing.
1: Yeah.
0: So I love that.
1: It absolutely is. I was blessed by a testimony. My husband and I had heard it, and the church heard a bit of it a couple weeks ago.
0: Sure.
1: Of a man who got saved, and this was he's later on in life, and he said that he had started reading his Bible again, and he kept getting drawn back to the New Testament and kept, you know, he's reading all of it, but he kept coming back to this passage when God would tell someone there, said, I did all this stuff in your name. I did all these good deeds and everything, and I did all that for you. And God looks at them and says, I never knew you.
0: Yeah.
1: And he said, I knew that when I looked at him, he was going to say, I never knew you, because I didn't know him.
0: Yeah.
1: And he's gotten saved. He also followed the Lord in believer's baptism, knowing that that was a step of obedience after the salvation is completed.
0: Sure.
1: And so that, you know, those things are such a blessing.
0: Yes,
1: to hear
0: are.
1: Those.
0: Yes.
1: Mine, I'm a good Christian. Mine came from the pastor this week.
0: From the sermon, actually, yes. Or from the announcement?
1: Yeah. There were some of those too. No, this one actually came from the sermon because, like most, a lot of girls. Okay. I can't speak for all the other ladies out there, but, I've all my life, I've had a little bit of a comparison problem, you know, wanted to be like the others and stuff.
0: I have.
1: Yeah.
0: When does the struggle end? I mean, it starts early.
1: It does.
0: I remember first early. And second grade.
1: Yeah.
0: I could tell you stories, but I won't.
1: Oh, yeah. Oh, who's got the longest hair? Now I need to grow my hair longer. Oh, she got her hair cut like so-and-so. It's really cute. Now I need my haircut, you know?
0: Right.
1: Oh, yeah, it did. So, yeah, let's just be realistic here. One thing Pastor said was, don't evaluate your usefulness by someone else's assignment.
0: Wow. Yeah. And this was from 1 Corinthians 12, where we're talking about 12, right?
1: Yes. Yeah,
0: okay, where we're talking about the gifts and the members of the body.
1: Right.
0: The eye can't say to the hand, I don't need you, that kind of thing. And so that's what that's the context of that.
1: Right.
0: And we do
1: that. And I've
0: always
1: understood that. There's different parts of the body, and the comely parts and the uncomely parts. Pastor also said yesterday, the hair is not necessary. I don't know that that was my favorite quote, but my husband liked it. but we're talking about all these different parts of the body, and you need all the different parts.
0: Yes.
1: And Christ, I don't know why it hit me so much stronger. Christ is the head. The brain
0: that hit me too.
1: Controls when he said everything.
0: That, when he said that, Christ is the head, and every member of the body is there to do the will of the head.
1: When
0: the
1: some
0: will
1: part
0: of Christ,
1: my body is not doing what my brain wants it to do, I have a problem. Okay, I go to take a step and my knee buckles instead of holding me up. This is causing a whole body problem.
0: Yes.
1: But the job my knees do are not to be compared to what my eyes do.
0: Right.
1: It's two totally different functions. And if you're trying to, this is what it said to me. If I'm trying to assess my spirituality, my usefulness, my talent by someone else's gift, by someone else's assignment, that's like comparing the job of my pinky toe to my nose.
0: Right.
1: It doesn't make sense. It's not helpful, and it's not true. It's not truth.
0: Exactly.
1: So,
0: because we need our pinky toes.
1: I know I need mine. Don't evaluate my usefulness by someone else's assignment.
0: Absolutely.
1: So
0: I've got it. I've got a song. You know, I think the biggest thing comparison does to us, one of the biggest things that makes us feel insecure.
1: Yes.
0: Like we don't belong.
1: Right.
0: But we do belong.
1: We do.
0: And if you're a Christian and you're saved, you do belong. And God has a purpose and plan for you.
1: It's a perfect song.
0: You're listening to Faith.
2: I've heard the prayers you've whispered.

0: rise above and let your life be used. That is a song called, it is called Rise Above, but it's written by Jennifer Scow. And it's written during a really difficult time in her life.
1: Right.
0: And so anyway, love that song. I thought it went well with You Belong and the whole comparison trap we fall into.
1: Yes.
0: And the insecurity. And we have to rise above. Our value lies in what Jesus Christ did for us on the cross.
1: Mm-hmm.
0: I've got another thought for you. This is taking it a different direction. I've been following Harold Vaughn. I don't know him super well, but but he does put
1: good
0: out
1: stuff
0: really
1: on
0: good
1: social
0: stuff.
1: Media. Yeah.
0: But and this one says, stop trying to fix what you didn't break. Now let that sink in for a minute.
1: Mm-hmm.
0: Stop trying to fix what you didn't break. You can apologize for your part. You can forgive their part.
1: Right.
0: You can pursue peace. Mm-hmm. But you cannot force someone to admit wrong, tell the truth, or desire reconciliation. Some relationships stay broken because only one person wants to make them right.
1: Mm.
0: Own what's yours. And I love this. Release what isn't. Leave the rest with God. You know, Romans 12:18 is that verse that says that we are to live peaceably with all men. It says, as much as lieth in you.
1: Right.
0: Because you can only do your part.
1: Yeah, you cannot make decisions for somebody else.
0: Right.
1: You can't force their decision.
0: Yeah.
1: So that's a very good thought. It's encouraging.
0: It really is. It's kind of like takes the burden off.
1: It does.
0: I can do my part. I can apologize for anything I said or did that was wrong or malicious. I can forgive people who wronged me. But I got to pursue peace. But then they have to do their part.
1: Yes.
0: And I think that's so freeing.
1: We're not responsible for their desire.
0: Exactly.
1: I'm enough burden for me. I think if God had wanted me to carry more burden than myself, he'd have made me a conjoined twin.
0: And he didn't.
1: He did not.
0: Thank the Lord for that. So, well, we have coming up during the noon hour of 11 to 1, Loretta Walker on CW Today, featuring an article from the Christian Womanhood magazine from the August issue. And then also Dana Ellison on Renewing Your Health, Grandma's Remedy, Castor Oil.
1: I've already said all I had to say about that.
0: You're going to hear... You're going to hear the truth about castor oil coming up in the noon hour of 11 to 1 today. The Miller family. Now, these are missionaries to Mexico.
1: Yes, they are.
0: Huge family.
1: Yes.
0: Lots of kids.
1: At least 18 or 19.
0: True missionary family. And they came in the studio several years ago, and they recorded an album called So Many Blessings. And I love this. And one of my favorite songs is called God Can.
1: I was joking. It's really not 18 or 19 children.
0: No,
1: some lady out there just fainted. I can't imagine.
0: I just let Dina ramble. It's okay.
1: We have fun.
0: But you're listening to 11 to 1. 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
1: American Family News, I'm Rusty Pugh. A bipartisan group of lawmakers is taking steps to try and provide student loan relief, Bill Malusian reports.
2: Even though Congress is on recess right now, there is a bipartisan effort to say, let's forget forgiving all student loans. How about we cap federal student loan interest rates instead? Republican Florida Congresswoman Anna Paulina Luna, New York Republican Congressman Mike Lawler, and Democratic Florida Congressman Jared Moskowitz have all signed on to a discharge petition. That's a way to go around House leadership and try and force a vote on the House floor. And this bill would cap federal student loan interest rates at 2%. Now, the idea behind that being, instead of having taxpayers pay to forgive all of that student debt, let's give those borrowers a chance to actually pay their loans off without their original balances exploding because of interest rates stacking up over the years.
1: President Trump's son-in-law Jared Kushner met with both Hamas leaders and Israeli Prime Minister Benjamin Netanyahu, with Hamas leaders reportedly telling Kushner they're committed to demilitarizing Gaza. Florida Republican Representative Brian Mast says he believes that's a good sign.
3: The fact that they are out there making that as a statement, that is an important step. And so I think it comes down to a chicken or the egg question for the United States, for the Board of Peace, for Israel. What has to take place first in order for somebody to actually make a move forward?
1: The flood threat returns to millions of people across the Ohio Valley.
4: West Virginia, Kentucky, Tennessee, and Ohio all under level 2 out of 4 flood risks from lingering rains, dropping several inches across the region and could produce severe thunderstorms with dangerous winds amid a state of emergency in Indiana, where first responders say barriers are up on roadways for a reason.
5: Somebody drove around the barricades and drove into the water and was able to get out of the vehicle and on top of their car, and we were able to put boats in the water to get the person out.
4: Brandon Perry with Madison Township Fire, the widespread historic flooding in Indiana, claiming at least 7 lives in addition to widespread destruction, with more rain in the forecast there in the coming days. Jeff Manasso, Fox News.
1: Former Southern Poverty Law Center Chief Financial Officer Heidi Bayrick was arrested last week on fraud charges. The Department of Justice says she oversaw payments to informants inside hate groups like the KKK, one of which she had a romantic relationship with. Florida Congressman and gubernatorial candidate Byron Donalds says obeying President Trump's order to kill the filibuster can put the operation to an end.
6: Moving to a talking filibuster like Mike Lee wants to do, it's not just to pass the Save America Act. It's also that through the budget process in D.C., you can stop funding these organizations with federal tax dollars.
1: As Democrat and Democrat socialist candidates push the party further and further to the left, the mainstream media seems to think it's racist to notice.
7: The Associated Press says anti-Muslim vitriol is surging, and one of the pieces of evidence they cite is that Republicans are calling the Michigan Senate candidate by his full name, Abdulrahman Mohammed El-Sayed. Meanwhile, El-Sayed himself says it's wrong and racist to notice he's okay with Sharia law in the U.S.
8: You can't understand a Sharia ban without understanding the Trail of Tears. You cannot understand the challenges we face today without understanding white supremacy.
7: Over on MS Now, Meet the Press host Kristen Welker is playing the without evidence card.
9: Senator Ted Cruz said El-Sayed wants, quote, Sharia law. To be fair, there's no evidence to support those claims.
7: Justine Brooke Murray of Media Research Center says the mainstream media is trying to get the racist charge to stick.
10: They'll call you an Islamophobe, which, by the way, I don't think that's a real word. And they'll call you a racist to stop you from calling out when these candidates support a terrorist regime.
7: She points out the voters El-Sayed is trying to win over poll supporting Islamic terrorist groups like Hamas and Hezbollah.
10: He's supposed to represent Americans. He's representing those who want America just wiped off the face of the earth.
7: Brooke Murray says the media is lying to you.
10: I would say it's the product of the media waging one of the most sinister gaslighting campaigns in American history.
7: I'm Steve Jordahl.
1: U.S. stocks are drifting near their record heights today ahead of a week.
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12: your Faith Music Radio weather forecast for Evansville and the surrounding tri-state area this afternoon. Clouds give way to some sunshine as we head towards the evening with a high of 86. Skies mostly clear tonight with a low 64. Sunny tomorrow on Tuesday with a high 87. Increasing clouds with a chance of showers after midnight Tuesday night with a low near 68. Looking ahead to Wednesday, scattered showers and mostly cloudy skies with a high of 85. Once again for this afternoon, clouds will give way to sunshine as we head towards the evening with a high near 86.
13: 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Hosted by veteran ladies conference speaker and the editor of Christian Womanhood magazine, Mrs. Loretta Walker. The closer a woman's heart is to the heart of God, the better able she is to thrive in her relationships with others. In that spirit, here's the host of CW Today, Mrs. Loretta Walker.
14: I'd like to read an article from the August issue of the Christian Womanhood magazine by Mrs. Shelley White. When I was in my 20s, God was trying to teach me the principle of guarding my heart and mind. I was reading a random book I had picked up from the local library. Oh my, this mystery with just a touch of romance was so interesting. And then when I least expected it, the book implied that the hero and heroine spent the night together. Without details, of course, but you knew. Should I put the book away because the author included no details? Couldn't I just keep reading? God said a firm no, and I obeyed. I believe that this principle of garbage in, garbage out applied very perfectly to God's guidance in asking me to put the book down and stop reading it. In multiple scriptures, we are carefully warned to guard our hearts. But why? Because out of it are the issues of life, Proverbs 4:23. Our hearts have direct access to our minds, which have direct access to our souls. If we compromise and allow sin to influence our mind, the chance of sinning multiplies. Well-known speaker and author Jim Berg says the following: "The mind is the leading faculty of the soul. When sin enters into the soul some other way, affections, etc., the mind checks and controls it. But when deceit influences the mind, the chance of sinning multiplies. It is the deceit of the mind that is always the most dangerous situation because of its role in all other operations of the soul. Are we being hooked by the bait of this world's temptations, which look entirely good to our affections, something to be desired, but lead to our destruction? What are some of these temptations? Please be patient as I unearth these lures of Satan. Number one, social media. This can be such a trap. I don't have space to cover this subject thoroughly, but be warned, is social media an idol in your life? I have made a personal decision not to have any social media. Number two, entertainment. Do you watch movies, YouTube, Instagram, influencers, etc., that are being used by Satan to quietly fill your mind with the garbage of this world? Number three, podcasts. Are you careful about what you listen to, or are you allowing the counsel of this world to slowly influence your thinking through podcasts? Number four, gossip, evil reports. Do you allow others to gossip to you? Do you read posts that defame and badmouth others? Number five, unbiblical counsel. Do you have a friend, a family member, or a church member who gives you counsel that goes directly against God's word? This list represents only a few of Satan's tricks. Won't you consider today putting a hedge of protection around your mind and turning away from these temptations or any others God has brought to your mind? Sometimes our own thoughts can be our worst enemies. Have you ever analyzed what you think about each day? God says in Philippians 4:8, "Finally, brethren, whatsoever things are true, whatsoever things are honest, whatsoever things are just, whatsoever things are pure, whatsoever things are lovely, whatsoever things are of good report, if there be any virtue, if there be any praise, think on these things." If we follow God's formula in Philippians 4:8, we will have to rule out much of what we think about. Have you ever beat yourself up in your own mind? I have. Maybe you failed someone, or you messed up, or you fell into sin. Satan wants us to beat ourselves up through self-hate talk, to diminish our light and steal our joy. The solution is to ask God to forgive us and then forget about it. Philippians 3:13, "Forgetting those things which are behind," is God's counsel for our failure. Have you ever noticed your thoughts fixating on somebody else's faults or shortcomings? Every time this happens, we must recognize this as a temptation from Satan to turn our hearts away from loving this person. If we follow Philippians 4:8 and Philippians 2:3, "Let each esteem other better than themselves," we can quickly turn away from the garbage of a judgmental spirit. Let me also put a plug in here for daily devotions to fill our minds with the truth of God's word. I know of no other substitute for having your daily quiet time with God. I am sorry to say that even though I was a pastor's wife, I did not start having my devotions until I was 33 years old. God had to put me through a time of depression in my life when I was expecting my sixth child and overwhelmed with homeschooling and the ministry. I cried out to God, and He showed me that I was trying to do life in my own power. He gave me Matthew 6:33, "Seek ye first the kingdom of God and His righteousness, and all these things shall be added unto you." The day I began having a daily quiet time with God is the day that my life changed forever. Our daily quiet time is like a vacuum cleaner sweeping up the garbage that enters our minds on a daily basis. Do you fill your mind with the garbage of a complaining spirit? Discontentment begins our disintegration. Years ago, when my best friend died, I decided to combat my grief by starting each day writing down three things I was grateful for from the day before. This habit that I still do most every day keeps me focused on God's blessings rather than my losses. In conclusion, we can see that guarding our minds is of the utmost importance. Which of these areas mentioned do we need to weed out of our lives? What do we need to add to our life to protect ourselves from garbage in, garbage out? Let's determine to clean up our minds that we might be clean vessels for the glory of God. Let us cleanse ourselves from all filthiness of the flesh and spirit, perfecting holiness in the fear of God. 2 Corinthians 7:1. Amen. And let's all be careful about putting garbage in, because we got to realize garbage will come out. Rejoice in the Lord always. And again, I say rejoice.
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15: 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Good afternoon, Dina.
16: Good afternoon, Janice. It did just roll across afternoon.
15: That's right. So that's right.
16: I'm not even sure my brain is ready for that. It's Monday.
15: Yeah, it's a Monday. And on Mondays, we get to hear from Dana Ellison on Renewing Your Health.
16: Yes, we do.
15: And Grandma's Remedy is the topic for today, all about castor oil. And I think she's going to unlock some mysteries for me.
16: Yeah.
15: And I want to hear what she has to say. And I've got a great song to start off the noon hour. It's not what Grandma taught me, but it is Grandpa Was a Farmer.
16: Okay, there we go. I was wondering where you were going to go with that. We have a song about castor oil.
15: No, but we have a song about what Grandpa taught me.
16: All right, what did Grandpa teach us?
15: Grandpa was a farmer. And it's by the Walker family. And Dina and I will be back. Stay with us here on Faith.

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0: That song just gets me going. Ready for the battle. Ready for the fight.
1: Oh, I love it.
0: Cecily Hamilton and Friends with that song. And you're listening to 11 to 1. This is Faith Music Radio, and I'm Janice. And joining me today is Dina Talbert.
1: Hello.
0: And Dina, a verse that just really jumped out at me a few weeks ago is Psalm 27, verse 12. Mm-hmm. And this is how it goes. Deliver me not over unto the will of mine enemies. And I stopped right there. You know, okay. This is, I believe King David wrote Psalm 27, I'm pretty sure. Mm-hmm. But I stopped right there when I thought about the enemy. Because So often we think the enemy is flesh and blood. So mm-hmm. often we think the enemy is a person.
1: Yeah, and someone we're having a conflict with or that we are opposed to.
0: Right.
1: Or have opposing views or something. Yes.
0: Exactly. That's who we think the enemy is. And I said, that's not the enemy. Yeah. And I think we have to remember who the enemy really is. And the Bible is very clear mm-hmm. in John. 1 John chapter 2, verses 15 and 16 through 17, that the enemy of the Christian is the world, the flesh, and the devil.
1: Yes.
0: And so then I thought, well, what does the enemy do? How does the enemy fight us?
1: Oh, exactly. That's so many ways.
0: Yeah. Well, I think one of the most common ways, and we get tripped up mm-hmm. every time with this, is a lie.
1: Yes. Deceit.
0: The world lies to us.
1: Yes.
0: Our flesh, my flesh will lie to me.
1: Yeah.
0: The devil, other people's flesh will lie to you.
1: That's true.
0: Right. But the world, the flesh, and the devil. And the devil, of course, is called the father of lies.
1: Right.
0: So can you think of a time when the world has lied to you?
1: The government said, we are here to help you.
0: Yeah. Yeah. Well, you know, I thought about this. This is from mm-hmm. long a time ago.
1: Okay.
0: There was a song that I really loved when I was a teenager. It wasn't a Christian song. It was before I kind of switched the kind of music that I listened to on a very regular basis. And it was You Light Up My Life. Mm-hmm. It's a great love song. You Light Up My Life.
1: It's a beautiful melody. It's a good piano song.
0: Yeah. And then you get to the end and it says, how can it be wrong when it feels so right?
1: Oh, feels.
0: And so
1: it feels
0: like love is based on feelings.
1: Uh-huh. Yeah.
0: So that's a lie.
1: There will be feelings with love, but love is a lie. okay. The world, you asked me this question, and I how do you pare it down to one? There's not
0: it's
1: one
0: constant.
1: Specific time.
0: It's a bombardment,
1: we are.
0: Right?
1: And when you stop and think about the messages that you see on a daily

0: basis. I'm not talking about messages in church. I'm talking about the things that are your input from the world that you see on the billboards, you see on the advertisements that you hear around you. And you look at it in this light, there's a whole lot of lies out there. If you follow this person, you're going to make a lot of money. That making a lot of money is the ultimate goal.
1: Right.
0: That achieving a certain status. You know, if you get a college degree, you'll get a good paying job and you'll be able to afford to live.
1: Right. Yeah.
0: There's a whole lot of people that have discovered that's not exactly the way it goes all the time.
1: That's not how it happened. Yeah. Right. Exactly. So the world we know lies to us. And how about the flesh? Can you think of a time when your flesh has lied to you?
0: Mine's lazy and it says that I'm tired and don't feel good when there's something I need to do.
1: Yeah.
0: I procrastinate.
1: Yeah. Mine says that chocolate donut will be good for you.
0: Well, yeah, there's the physical hunger cravings and things that if you would just drink a cup of water, that, you know, there's our flesh will make us feel an urgency for some kind of physical comfort.
1: Right, right.
0: That may turn out to be a lie. Like the donut. Are donuts 100% wrong, bad, you should never do them? Probably not.
1: Yeah.
0: Would one every day taste good? Absolutely, yes. Will it create a craving for more? Yes. Will that be good for you? No, it's a lie.
1: There we go. It's a lie.
0: I'm not just picking on donuts.
1: We don't want to pick on donuts. No one wants to do that. And can you think of a time when Satan has lied to you?
0: So much.
1: Yeah. So he doesn't know what we're thinking.
0: No.
1: But Satan puts in intrusive thoughts. Condemning thoughts and you're not good enough. Those things, those kinds of things.
0: Have you ever turned in a prayer request at church that you wanted the church to pray for and it didn't get announced on Wednesday night and it didn't show up on the prayer list? And the first thought you had was, well, they don't really care about me.
1: I have. That has happened. Yeah.
0: Ask me why that was so specific.
1: But that's not true.
0: And that thought probably did not originate in my own logic and thinking.
1: Yeah. It's divisive.
0: I thought it. Yeah. It was whispered in my ear.
1: Yeah.
0: And my choice was whether or not I dwell on it or not, whether or not I take that as the truth. My church cares about me. Yeah. I know that my church family, they're like me. We're all saved sinners.
1: You can't.
0: So these thoughts are lies. Satan will do it all the time.
1: Right.
0: There may be a little bit of truth in something that you see or read or think, and then they take it a different direction.
1: That's right.
0: He's so good at twisting. And anything that twists, anything that is not strictly this truth of Scripture, is a lie.
1: Since the Garden of Eden. And so here's the key, my friends, and that's what the battle is all about. We do have an enemy, and the verse says, deliver me not over unto the will of my enemies. This is a prayer. And then it says, for false witnesses are risen up against me. The enemy will be a false witness. Mm-hmm. It will lie to you over and over again. And then, and such as breathe out cruelty. The enemy is cruel. And so, but we have a Savior, and I love this song by Bruce and Sammy Fry. It's called Lord of My Heart. Make Jesus the Lord of your hearts, my friend. You're listening to Faith.

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1: Have you noticed that many of the things our grandmothers kept in the medicine cabinet are suddenly becoming popular again? Castor oil is one of them. This thick golden oil isn't some new wellness trend. Castor oil comes from the seeds of the Ricinus communis plant, and people have used it in traditional medicine and beauty practices for centuries. In fact, castor oil has quite a history. It was used in ancient cultures for everything from skincare to medicinal preparations, and generations of women kept a bottle around the house long before an entire drugstore aisle with synthetic products for every ailment became available. What makes castor oil so unusual is that about 90% of its fatty acid content is ricinoleic acid, a fatty acid that gives castor oil many of its distinctive properties. If you search, you'll hear some pretty impressive claims about castor oil on social media, and research supports castor oil's ability to moisturize and condition the skin, and scientists continue to study its potential anti-inflammatory, antimicrobial, and topical applications. Traditionally, castor oil packs have also been used over the abdomen and other areas of the body as a soothing wellness practice. But here's the important key: quality matters. If you're going to purchase castor oil for topical use, look for a product that is 100% pure castor oil with no other ingredients. 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
2: 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Dina, you know what I love about 11 to 1 is that all these programs, the Renewing Your Health with Dana Ellison, mm-hmm. and she's done a lot of great programs.
3: Yes.
2: And just gets a lot of good information out there.
3: Right.
2: And then CW Today with Loretta Walker. Mm-hmm. Loretta, she's really specializes in relationship strengthening.
3: Yes.
2: On her program. Right. Would you agree with me with that?
3: I would. And our lives are all about our relationships.
2: Absolutely. And then Vicki Mutchler, just living life. She's so practical.
3: It is. Short snippets of this little thought right here.
2: Yeah, down to earth, biblical,
3: uh-huh.
2: and really strengthening in your daily living.
3: I love that because I don't walk away from her program. Well, what does that mean? How do I do that? If you walk away from her program feeling like that, next time put your phone down when you listen
2: right.
3: to it.
2: Well, we bring them to you during this 2-hour slot on Faith Music Radio, but they're also up on the 11 to 1 podcast.
3: That's right.
2: Because we realized, well, I had a daughter who lived halfway around the world for a while, and she said, I can't listen. I'm sleeping.
3: She's sleeping during this time.
2: So that and another person contacted me, another person. I said, you know what? We can make it a podcast.
3: Yeah.
2: So we take all of these programs and we put them into the 11 to 1 podcast. It's the word 11, the number 2, the word 1, no spaces.
3: Mm-hmm.
2: And then when you and I are in the studio, or when I'm in the studio all by myself, Tuesday, Thursday, and Friday. Thanks, Dina.
3: You're welcome.
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3: Yeah.
2: And somebody is out there saying right now, I don't do podcasts. But you have an iPhone or you have a Google phone, and I'm telling you, it's on your phone.
3: It is.
2: It is easy. You just, like I said, you go to your podcast app and you type in the word 11, the number 2, the word 1, no spaces, and you're going to find the 11 to 1 podcast, and you'll get to hear Loretta Walker, Vicki Mutchler, and most importantly, me and Dina. I mean,
3: there are days that I go, that's going to be on the podcast.
2: And I said it. Well, we're thankful for this opportunity to minister in this way. And Dina and I are both going to cut out. But I have loaded the playlist with some great music.
3: Oh, you really and have. I'm looking at these titles.
2: This is for you radio listeners.
3: Keeping it on there.
2: Yeah, because I'm going to be cutting off the podcast. 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And I love this song.
3: Oh, yeah.
2: This One Thing I Know.
3: Yes.
2: Or the Bible tells me so. That's not how it goes, but yes, but it's the one thing we know. And then the Faith Men sing, Oh, Yes, I Am. And that's a song about going to heaven.
3: Yes.
2: I know I'm going to heaven.
3: Me
2: then
3: too.
2: We have two songs about heaven. And we're going to end with those two songs, and that's going to be the podcast for today. But let me remind you, as you get ready to listen to this music and let this music encourage you, to let your light shine for Jesus Christ.
3: Amen.
2: And let it shine bright. And if you ever have a victory in your life, just know this, it was God.
3: Amen.
2: Here's the Nichols Family.

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1: American Family News, I'm Rusty Pugh. A bipartisan group of lawmakers is taking steps to try and provide student loan relief, Bill Malusian reports.
2: Even though Congress is on recess right now, there is a bipartisan effort to say, let's forget forgiving all student loans. How about we cap federal student loan interest rates instead? Republican Florida Congresswoman Anna Paulina Luna, New York Republican Congressman Mike Lawler, and Democratic Florida Congressman Jared Moskowitz have all signed on to a discharge petition. That's a way to go around House leadership and try and force a vote on the House floor. And this bill would cap federal student loan interest rates at 2%. Now, the idea behind that being, instead of having taxpayers pay to forgive all of that student debt, let's give those borrowers a chance to actually pay their loans off without their original balances exploding because of interest rates stacking up over the years.
1: President Trump's son-in-law Jared Kushner met with both Hamas leaders and Israeli Prime Minister Benjamin Netanyahu, with Hamas leaders reportedly telling Kushner they're committed to demilitarizing Gaza. Florida Republican Representative Brian Mast says he believes that's a good sign.
3: The fact that they are out there making that as a statement, that is an important step. And so I think it comes down to a chicken or the egg question for the United States, for the Board of Peace, for Israel. What has to take place first in order for somebody to actually make a move forward?
1: The flood threat returns to millions of people across the Ohio Valley.
4: West Virginia, Kentucky, Tennessee, and Ohio all under level 2 out of 4 flood risks from lingering rains, dropping several inches across the region and could produce severe thunderstorms with dangerous winds amid a state of emergency in Indiana, where first responders say barriers are up on roadways for a reason.
5: Somebody drove around the barricades and drove into the water and was able to get out of the vehicle and on top of their car, and we were able to put boats in the water to get the person out.
4: Brandon Perry with Madison Township Fire, the widespread historic flooding in Indiana, claiming at least 7 lives in addition to widespread destruction, with more rain in the forecast there in the coming days. Jeff Manasso, Fox News.
1: Former Southern Poverty Law Center Chief Financial Officer Heidi Bayrick was arrested last week on fraud charges. The Department of Justice says she oversaw payments to informants inside hate groups like the KKK, one of which she had a romantic relationship with. Florida Congressman and gubernatorial candidate Byron Donalds says obeying President Trump's order to kill the filibuster can put the operation to an end.
6: Moving to a talking filibuster like Mike Lee wants to do, it's not just to pass the Save America Act. It's also that through the budget process in D.C., you can stop funding these organizations with federal tax dollars.
1: As Democrat and Democrat Socialist candidates push the party further and further to the left, the mainstream media seems to think it's racist to notice.
7: The Associated Press says anti-Muslim vitriol is surging, and one of the pieces of evidence they cite is that Republicans are calling the Michigan Senate candidate by his full name, Abdulrahman Mohammed El-Sayed. Meanwhile, El-Sayed himself says it's wrong and racist to notice he's okay with Sharia law in the U.S.
8: You can't understand a Sharia ban without understanding the Trail of Tears. You cannot understand the challenges we face today without understanding white supremacy.
7: Over on MS Now, Meet the Press host Kristen Welker is playing the without evidence card.
9: Senator Ted Cruz said El-Sayed wants, quote, Sharia law. To be fair, there's no evidence to support those claims.
7: Justine Brooke Murray of Media Research Center says the mainstream media is trying to get the racist charge to stick.
10: They'll call you an Islamophobe, which, by the way, I don't think that's a real word. And they'll call you a racist to stop you from calling out when these candidates support a terrorist regime.
7: She points out the voters El-Sayed is trying to win over poll supporting Islamic terrorist groups like Hamas and Hezbollah.
10: He's supposed to represent Americans. He's representing those who want America just wiped off the face of the earth.
7: Brooke Murray says the media is lying to you.
10: I would say it's the product of the media waging one of the most sinister gaslighting campaigns in American history.
7: I'm Steve Jordahl.
1: U.S. stocks are drifting near their record heights today ahead of a week.
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12: your Faith Piece of Radio weather forecast for Evansville and the surrounding tri-state area this afternoon. Clouds give way to some sunshine as we head towards the evening with a high of 86. Skies mostly clear tonight with a low 64. Sunny tomorrow on Tuesday with a high 87. Increasing clouds with a chance of showers after midnight Tuesday night with a low near 68. Looking ahead to Wednesday, scattered showers and mostly cloudy skies with a high of 85. Once again for this afternoon, clouds will give way to sunshine as we head towards the evening with a high near 86.
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14: Every believer this morning should determine in our hearts that I'm going to do the will of God as it's revealed to me by His Word. I'm not here to do a survey and pick what I might want to obey. But when God speaks to my heart, then I'm going to obey His Word. Whether I'm at church or whether I'm at work, I'm going to be consistently obedient to my Lord.
13: When you trust Jesus Christ to be your Savior, He not only gives you a new eternal destination, He gives you a completely new life. 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Welcome to Daily in the Word. 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Christians at every stage of spiritual growth need to experience the abundant, victorious new life in Christ that God intends them to live on a daily basis. And now, here's Pastor Paul Chappell with part two of a message called The Testimony of the New Life.
14: Among whom ye shine as lights in the world. Now notice the testimony of the believer. First of all, there's going to be a clean life. A clean life. Remember, if God is working in me, then I'm going to have something different showing outwardly. My words toward my parents will be different. My words toward my family and co-workers will be different. And also, my testimony will be blameless. Now, did you see that word? That ye may be blameless. This does not speak of sinless perfection. It speaks of being free from guile. It speaks of being a Christian that is someone with true character, an innocence of character. And it says here that ye may be blameless, notice also, and harmless as the Son of God. Speaking here of a sincere testimony, the character of a child of God should be above legitimate blame or criticism or censure. The Bible speaks of it in Philippians 1:10. It says that ye may approve things that are excellent, that ye may be sincere and without offense till the day of Christ. So if God is working in me, and it says, for it is God that will put the will within you and will work through you, then God will work outwardly in the way that I speak and in the way that I live. Spurgeon said, in proportion as a church is holy, in that proportion will its testimony for Christ be powerful. So God calls us to be blameless as His children. But not only should we have a clean life, God further in this verse teaches us to have a clear light. Now notice that in verse 15, that ye may be blameless and harmless, the sons of God, without rebuke, in the midst of a crooked and perverse nation, among whom ye shine as lights in the world. Now I want you to notice the definition of the nation. It says a crooked and perverse nation. He says, in the midst of this place that you live, and the Philippians were surrounded by paganism. They were surrounded by wickedness. And the term crooked is an interesting word. It's the Greek word skolios, which means bent or curved. Some of you have heard of people with scoliosis. And here, the Bible speaks of their nation as bent and curved morally. And in the midst of that environment, God says, I want my people to be straight. I want my people to have a testimony that is right. I want them to have a spine that stands straight on the right issues. So he says that in the midst of a crooked and then secondly, a perverse nation, a corrupt nation, that we as Christians in this environment would shine for the Lord Jesus Christ. Now, folks, we don't have to turn the news on for more than 5 minutes to realize we live in a crooked and perverse nation. We live in a nation so filled with sin and legalizing drugs and legalizing various forms of immorality at the highest court level. And yet God says, in the midst of all this crookedness, I want my people, those that I'm working in, I want your vocabulary to be different. I want your life to be distinct. I want you to shine in this nation. Notice verse 15, among whom ye shine as lights in the world. Let's say that together. Among whom ye shine. Okay. Now, we all work in different places. We all will be in different places tomorrow. But God says, wherever you are in this crooked and perverse nation, I want you to shine your light there. I'm sending you there to be my missionary. I'm sending you there to be my witness. I'm sending you there so that you can shine forth the truth. And I love what Bobby Robertson, that wonderful pastor friend in North Carolina, said once. He said, I don't have to keep the light shining. I just have to keep the bulb clean. Isn't that true? Jesus is the light. But if I'll keep a blameless testimony, if I'll keep a life that is right, then others will see Jesus Christ through me. Remember what Jesus said in Matthew 5:14, ye are the light of the world. A city that is set on a hill cannot be hid. Neither do men light a candle nor put it under a bushel, but on a candlestick, and it giveth light unto all that are in the house. Let your light so shine before men that they may see your good works and glorify your Father which is in heaven. You see, no matter where we are this week, God says, in the midst of this crooked and perverse nation, I want you to be a witness for me. You are to be blameless and harmless and shining as lights in the world. Let us take every opportunity to spread the light of the gospel of Jesus Christ. We see the work of the believer, and that is a personal inner work of God. He'll give you the will and the enablement to do his work. And then we see the witness of the believer, that we would shine as lights in this world. But notice finally this morning, the word of the believer, the word of the believer. Now notice this, verse 16, holding forth the word of life, that I may rejoice in the day of Christ, that I have not run in vain, neither labored in vain. Holding forth the word of life. All right, let's say that together. Ready, begin. Holding forth the word of life. Now here we see the culmination of the new life in me and in you. Not only that Jesus has worked in me, not only that my testimony has changed, blameless and harmless, but now that I am speaking the word of the new life to others, that I am telling others how they might know what the new life is all about. Notice, first of all, our responsibility, holding forth the word of life. This simply means to stretch it out so that others might see. Like Lady Liberty in New York's harbor, holding that torch, holding forth the light of liberty. God says, I want my people to hold forth the light of liberty so that others can find safe harbor, so that others can know what salvation is, so that others can know who Jesus Christ is. There was once a very distinguished lawyer that had a case that he knew was very easily understood and very easily won. And in this particular open and shut case, when it was time to present the case, he told the jurors that were seated before him, he said, the evidence is so distinguished. It is so much in favor of my client. He said, it's so obvious that instead of presenting all of the evidence, I'm just going to let you go straight to your deliberation. It's so obvious that my client is not guilty. Well, a few minutes later, the jury came back with a verdict of guilty. And the lawyer asked the question, how could you have reached such a verdict? And the foreman agreed, and he said, sir, he said, we agree that if anything could be said for your case, you would say it. But since you did not present any evidence for your case, we decided to rule against you. His silence in not speaking his case lost the case for him. In other words, he said, I've got the case made. It's obvious. I'm not going to say anything about it. They came back and ruled guilty. Listen, some of us would say, it's obvious. Jesus was the virgin-born Son of God. He lived a perfectly sinless life. He died on the cross of Calvary. He rose up again. I mean, it ought to be obvious, so obvious that the whole world would just flock to Jesus Christ. And yet, today there is a need that we would present the case to a lost and dying world, that we would hold forth the word of life, that we would tell others about the Lord Jesus Christ. That is our responsibility. The Bible is very clear that our testimony is important, but the word is so important. Faith cometh by hearing, and hearing by the word of God. All of this is packed with the word of God so that others might hear the word of life. That's our responsibility. That's what it says, holding forth the word of life. But then notice finally our reward. See, God says there's a reward for this. And he often gives us incentives in Scripture. But look at this one, verse 16. Paul said, that I may rejoice in the day of Christ, that I have not run in vain, neither labored in vain. Now, God says, for those of you that let me work through you, you're working out your salvation, you're holding forth the word of life. He said, there's going to be a reward. And the reward for the Apostle Paul was that he could rejoice in the day of Christ. The day when he sees the Lord Jesus Christ, he will rejoice in that day, the day that he stands before the Lord, because he was faithful in his testimony. He was faithful that he did not receive the gospel in vain. The Bible says in Philippians 3:14, I press toward the mark for the prize of the high calling of God in Christ Jesus. 2 Timothy 4 and verse 7, I have fought a good fight. I have finished my course. I have kept the faith. Henceforth there is laid up for me a crown of righteousness, which the Lord, the righteous judge, shall give me in that day. And not to me only, but to all those that love his appearance. You see, Paul said, I'm pressing on the upward way. I'm looking forward to the reward I'll have when I see the Lord Jesus Christ. And friend, may I remind you today, as you witness for the Lord, as you live for the Lord, your labor is not in vain in the Lord. One day we'll stand before him, and one day, for all those who love his appearing, the Lord, the righteous judge, will give us that encouragement. He will give us that crown of righteousness. And so Paul says his reward was rejoicing in the presence of Christ. Look, at sometimes there may be sorrow here on this earth, but when we see Christ, it will be worth it all. It will be worth it all when we see Christ. Rejoicing in the presence of Christ. And then notice finally, rejoicing with the people of Christ. With the people of Christ. In your notes, I want you to see 1 Thessalonians 2:19. For what is our hope or joy or crown of rejoicing? Are not even ye in the presence of our Lord Jesus Christ at his coming? For ye are our glory and joy. Let's say that last phrase together. For ye are our glory and joy. You know, when a church sees people saved and when we bring folks to Christ, it's the greatest joy of all on this earth to see people coming to the Lord Jesus Christ as their Savior. And this is what he says in verse 16, that I have not run in vain, neither labored in vain. Wouldn't it be tragic for someone to spend their whole life laboring in vain? Laboring for a career, laboring for possessions, but never laboring for Jesus Christ. To labor for everything other than Jesus Christ is to labor in vain. The work of the

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1: American Family News, I'm Rusty Pugh. A bipartisan group of lawmakers is taking steps to try and provide student loan relief, Bill Malusian reports.
2: Even though Congress is on recess right now, there is a bipartisan effort to say, let's forget forgiving all student loans. How about we cap federal student loan interest rates instead? Republican Florida Congresswoman Anna Paulina Luna, New York Republican Congressman Mike Lawler, and Democratic Florida Congressman Jared Moskowitz have all signed on to a discharge petition. That's a way to go around House leadership and try and force a vote on the House floor. And this bill would cap federal student loan interest rates at 2%. Now, the idea behind that being, instead of having taxpayers pay to forgive all of that student debt, let's give those borrowers a chance to actually pay their loans off without their original balances exploding because of interest rates stacking up over the years.
1: President Trump's son-in-law Jared Kushner met with both Hamas leaders and Israeli Prime Minister Benjamin Netanyahu, with Hamas leaders reportedly telling Kushner they're committed to demilitarizing Gaza. Florida Republican Representative Brian Mast says he believes that's a good sign.
3: The fact that they are out there making that as a statement, that is an important step. And so I think it comes down to a chicken or the egg question for the United States, for the Board of Peace, for Israel. What has to take place first in order for somebody to actually make a move forward?
1: The flood threat returns to millions of people across the Ohio Valley.
4: West Virginia, Kentucky, Tennessee, and Ohio all under level 2 out of 4 flood risks from lingering rains, dropping several inches across the region and could produce severe thunderstorms with dangerous winds amid a state of emergency in Indiana, where first responders say barriers are up on roadways for a reason.
5: Somebody drove around the barricades and drove into the water and was able to get out of the vehicle and on top of their car, and we were able to put boats in the water to get the person out.
4: Brandon Perry with Madison Township Fire, the widespread historic flooding in Indiana, claiming at least 7 lives in addition to widespread destruction, with more rain in the forecast there in the coming days. Jeff Manasso, Fox News.
1: Former Southern Poverty Law Center Chief Financial Officer Heidi Bayrick was arrested last week on fraud charges. The Department of Justice says she oversaw payments to informants inside hate groups like the KKK, one of which she had a romantic relationship with. Florida Congressman and gubernatorial candidate Byron Donalds says obeying President Trump's order to kill the filibuster can put the operation to an end.
6: Moving to a talking filibuster like Mike Lee wants to do, it's not just to pass the Save America Act. It's also that through the budget process in D.C., you can stop funding these organizations with federal tax dollars.
1: As Democrat and Democrat Socialist candidates push the party further and further to the left, the mainstream media seems to think it's racist to notice.
7: The Associated Press says anti-Muslim vitriol is surging, and one of the pieces of evidence they cite is that Republicans are calling the Michigan Senate candidate by his full name, Abdulrahman Mohammed El-Sayed. Meanwhile, El-Sayed himself says it's wrong and racist to notice he's okay with Sharia law in the U.S.
8: You can't understand a Sharia ban without understanding the Trail of Tears. You cannot understand the challenges we face today without understanding white supremacy.
7: Over on MS Now, Meet the Press host Kristen Welker is playing the without evidence card.
9: Senator Ted Cruz said El-Sayed wants, quote, Sharia law. To be fair, there's no evidence to support those claims.
7: Justine Brooke Murray of Media Research Center says the mainstream media is trying to get the racist charge to stick.
10: They'll call you an Islamophobe, which, by the way, I don't think that's a real word. And they'll call you a racist to stop you from calling out when these candidates support a terrorist regime.
7: She points out the voters El-Sayed is trying to win over poll supporting Islamic terrorist groups like Hamas and Hezbollah.
10: He's supposed to represent Americans. He's representing those who want America just wiped off the face of the earth.
7: Brooke Murray says the media is lying to you.
10: I would say it's the product of the media waging one of the most sinister gaslighting campaigns in American history.
7: I'm Steve Jordahl.
1: U.S. stocks are drifting near their record heights today, ahead of a week where profit reports from the nation's biggest retailers could give a hint about how shoppers are dealing with high inflation and a slowing job market. For American Family News, I'm Rusty Pugh.
11: Your Faith Music Radio weather forecast for Evansville and the surrounding tri-state area this afternoon. Clouds give way to some sunshine as we head towards the evening with a high of 86. Skies mostly clear tonight with a low 64. Sunny tomorrow on Tuesday with a high 87. Increasing clouds with a chance of showers after midnight Tuesday night with a low near 68. Looking ahead to Wednesday, scattered showers and mostly cloudy skies with a high of 85. Once again for this afternoon, clouds will give way to sunshine as we head towards the evening with a high near 86.
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1: American Family News, I'm Rusty Pugh. A bipartisan group of lawmakers is taking steps to try and provide student loan relief, Bill Malusian reports.
2: Even though Congress is on recess right now, there is a bipartisan effort to say, let's forget forgiving all student loans. How about we cap federal student loan interest rates instead? Republican Florida Congresswoman Anna Paulina Luna, New York Republican Congressman Mike Lawler, and Democratic Florida Congressman Jared Moskowitz have all signed on to a discharge petition. That's a way to go around House leadership and try and force a vote on the House floor. And this bill would cap federal student loan interest rates at 2%. Now, the idea behind that being, instead of having taxpayers pay to forgive all of that student debt, let's give those borrowers a chance to actually pay their loans off without their original balances exploding because of interest rates stacking up over the years.
1: President Trump's son-in-law Jared Kushner met with both Hamas leaders and Israeli Prime Minister Benjamin Netanyahu, with Hamas leaders reportedly telling Kushner they're committed to demilitarizing Gaza. Florida Republican Representative Brian Mast says he believes that's a good sign.
3: The fact that they are out there making that as a statement, that is an important step. And so I think it comes down to a chicken or the egg question for the United States, for the Board of Peace, for Israel. What has to take place first in order for somebody to actually make a move forward?
1: The flood threat returns to millions of people across the Ohio Valley.
4: West Virginia, Kentucky, Tennessee, and Ohio all under level 2 out of 4 flood risks from lingering rains, dropping several inches across the region and could produce severe thunderstorms with dangerous winds amid a state of emergency in Indiana, where first responders say barriers are up on roadways for a reason.
5: Somebody drove around the barricades and drove into the water and was able to get out of the vehicle and on top of their car, and we were able to put boats in the water to get the person out.
4: Brandon Perry with Madison Township Fire, the widespread historic flooding in Indiana, claiming at least 7 lives in addition to widespread destruction, with more rain in the forecast there in the coming days. Jeff Manasso, Fox News.
1: Former Southern Poverty Law Center Chief Financial Officer Heidi Bayrick was arrested last week on fraud charges. The Department of Justice says she oversaw payments to informants inside hate groups like the KKK, one of which she had a romantic relationship with. Florida Congressman and gubernatorial candidate Byron Donalds says obeying President Trump's order to kill the filibuster can put the operation to an end.
6: Moving to a talking filibuster like Mike Lee wants to do, it's not just to pass the Save America Act. It's also that through the budget process in D.C., you can stop funding these organizations with federal tax dollars.
1: As Democrat and Democrat Socialist candidates push the party further and further to the left, the mainstream media seems to think it's racist to notice.
7: The Associated Press says anti-Muslim vitriol is surging, and one of the pieces of evidence they cite is that Republicans are calling the Michigan Senate candidate by his full name, Abdulrahman Mohammed El-Sayed. Meanwhile, El-Sayed himself says it's wrong and racist to notice he's okay with Sharia law in the U.S.
8: You can't understand a Sharia ban without understanding the Trail of Tears. You cannot understand the challenges we face today without understanding white supremacy.
7: Over on MS Now, Meet the Press host Kristen Welker is playing the without evidence card.
9: Senator Ted Cruz said El-Sayed wants, quote, Sharia law. To be fair, there's no evidence to support those claims.
7: Justine Brooke Murray of Media Research Center says the mainstream media is trying to get the racist charge to stick.
10: They'll call you an Islamophobe, which, by the way, I don't think that's a real word. And they'll call you a racist to stop you from calling out when these candidates support a terrorist regime.
7: She points out the voters El-Sayed is trying to win over poll supporting Islamic terrorist groups like Hamas and Hezbollah.
10: He's supposed to represent Americans. He's representing those who want America just wiped off the face of the earth.
7: Brooke Murray says the media is lying to you.
10: I would say it's the product of the media waging one of the most sinister gaslighting campaigns in American history.
7: I'm Steve Jordahl.
1: U.S. stocks are drifting near their record heights today, ahead of a week where profit reports from the nation's biggest retailers could give a hint about how shoppers are dealing with high inflation and a slowing job market. For American Family News, I'm Rusty Pugh.
11: your Faith Piece of Radio weather forecast for Evansville and the surrounding tri-state area this afternoon. Clouds give way to some sunshine as we head towards the evening with a high of 86. Skies mostly clear tonight with a low 64. Sunny tomorrow on Tuesday with a high 87. Increasing clouds with a chance of showers after midnight Tuesday night with a low near 68. Looking ahead to Wednesday, scattered showers and mostly cloudy skies with a high of 85. Once again for this afternoon, clouds will give way to sunshine as we head towards the evening with a high near 86.

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1: For American Family News, I'm Robert Thornton. Senate Republicans have released more emails from former NIH Director Dr. Anthony Fauci and the U.S.'s response to COVID-19. Fox's Alex Hogan has more.
2: This newly released email from then-acting FDA Commissioner Jeanette Woodcock flags various concerns, including from healthcare professionals, about adverse reactions in patients after receiving the vaccine. Quote, people's main complaint is that no one takes them seriously. No one knows how to treat them, and there is no effort to study this. And also, my experience is that if you let a problem fester, then it will come back to bite you later, and you were not prepared. Fauci responded, writing, we cannot ignore her. We should probably bring in CDC. Republicans Senators Rand Paul and Ron Johnson also recently released Dr. Anthony Fauci's text messages conversations over the safety for the vaccine for pregnant women.
1: Billions of vaccine doses have been given out around the world since 2021. Dr. Fauci has maintained that he is innocent of any wrongdoing and said that scientists were doing the best they could in a rapidly changing pandemic situation. Parts of the Ohio Valley, Central Appalachians, and Mid-Atlantic face another flood threat today, after days of repeated storms that triggered deadly flooding in Indiana and Ohio last week. Almost the entire state of West Virginia is under a flood watch. Elsewhere, heat advisories are in effect from parts of the south into the southeast and into parts of the southwest as well. Dallas-Fort Worth International Airport has scrapped an Islamic foot washing station plan. DFW said it will not proceed with the proposed washing stations in Terminal D after accelerating its review. Texas Governor Greg Abbott on Friday directed a review of state grants to entities operating two major Texas airports over religious accommodations. According to reports, the project was to be privately funded. Abbott said government-owned airports cannot favor one religion over all others. Chris Ekstrom is a board member of U.S. Term Limits and was a guest on AFR.
3: Somebody somewhere, some faceless, nameless bureaucrat, dreamed this up. And I'm going to give some credit to Greg Abbott. This was a proactive measure that I honestly think came out of Greg Abbott. That's a great rarity, frankly. He's nothing like Governor DeSantis, who takes the bull by the horns and frequently, met these type of outrages early on. But Greg Abbott did it this time.
1: He said that Muslims want to be seen in public practicing their religion and desire to run into controversy.
3: Christians need to be very clear about this in their own minds first. And that is, we need to double down on our own evangelical efforts, A. We need to, B, start to think of them in a practical cultural war way, too. Because, frankly, it is a culture war and a crusade. This is a crusade against a hostile, active, very aggressive so-called religion.
1: Ekstrom said the U.S. needs to put a stop to the public celebration of the religion of Islam. The Christian Post reports a Kansas pastor and Democrat nominee for the U.S. Senate told his church in a newly resurfaced sermon that he believes people from all religions will inherit eternal life apart from the saving work of Jesus Christ. However, Scripture is very clear in John 14:6, as Jesus says, I am the way, the truth, and the life. No man cometh unto the Father but by me. Adam Hamilton is the senior pastor of a United Methodist Church and will face Republican incumbent Senator Roger Marshall in November. A special granola is recalled over salmonella concerns. Here's Fox's Therese Crowley.
4: The artisan granola brand Hampton Grocers designed a special batch for breastfeeding moms. Now, 8-ounce pouches of Lactnola lactation granola being recalled after an alert from a supplier. One of its ingredients may be contaminated with salmonella. The pink stand-up pouches also sold on Amazon between this month and last October. No illness reported, but salmonella can set in 6 hours after eating contaminated foods and last from 3 to 8 days with fever, diarrhea, abdominal pains.
1: And that is all our time for now. 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
5: Your Faith Music Radio weather forecast for Evansville and the surrounding tri-state area this afternoon. Clouds give way to some sunshine as we head towards the evening with a high of 86. Skies mostly clear tonight with a low 64. Sunny tomorrow on Tuesday with a high 87. Increasing clouds with chance of showers after midnight Tuesday night with a low near 68. Looking ahead to Wednesday, scattered showers and mostly cloudy skies with a high of 85. Once again for this afternoon, clouds will give way to sunshine as we head towards the evening with a high near 86.

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1: American Family News, I'm Robert Thornton. The ceasefire deal between the U.S. and Iran soon expires as peace talks remain stalled. At the Oval Office during a meeting with a teen lifeguard today, President Donald Trump repeated his claims that Iran wants to make a deal.
2: But they're not going to make the kind of a deal that I feel is necessary. Look, we're in there for one reason. Iran cannot have a nuclear weapon.
1: Iran is reportedly warning it will ramp up its offense if talks fail. It also says it is finalizing a deal with Oman over how ships can pass through the Strait of Hormuz going forward. President Trump repeated his threats to bomb Oman if it gets in the way. The Trump administration says it is temporarily pausing construction of a border project in the Big Bend National Park while the head of the agency tasked with building the wall visits Texas to do an on-the-ground evaluation. The project through the national park has faced bipartisan opposition by critics who say it is disturbing a pristine environmental area and that the region's rugged and remote terrain already serves as a deterrent to immigrants and human traffickers. A new report from a New York City coalition of Jewish teachers shows where anti-Semitism is most common in city schools. Here's Fox's Gernal Scott.
3: United Jewish Teachers says patterns of hostility against Jewish teachers, staff, and students are most prevalent in Brooklyn, with almost 37% of documented instances, followed by Queens and Manhattan, with 27 and 25% respectively. Incidents in the remaining boroughs, the Bronx and Staten Island, are less than 10% each. Incidents are usually cases of harassment, vandalism, and threats. Among recommendations are adopting the international definition of anti-Semitism, quick response to direct acts, and staff training. New York City has the largest Jewish population in the world, outside Israel. In New York, Gernal Scott, Fox News.
1: The Texas Attorney General's office says AG Ken Paxton sent letters to over 110 different Texas cities to notify them that they are prohibited from raising ad valorem taxes above the no new revenue tax rate. The action follows the AG's investigation of over 1,000 Texas cities and his previous letters to stop other cities from illegally raising taxes. A 2025 law bars cities from raising property taxes above the no new revenue rate if they do not meet Texas's financial statement, audit, and transparency requirements. It appears Republicans are not the only ones concerned about a new law in Massachusetts that removes gestational limits on abortion. As AFN's Chris Woodward explains, even some Democrats are pushing back.
4: Nine House Democrats broke ranks to vote against the bill. They called it barbaric and warned it sets a slippery slope, noting that prior state law already allowed late-term abortions to protect a mother's life or in cases of severe fatal anomalies. Kristen Day of Democrats for Life said seeing rank-and-file Democrats in Massachusetts break ranks to oppose the expansion was a rare but welcome sight.
5: I'm always encouraged to see Democrats speak their conscience and speak the truth. Too many of them feel like they can't do it. And so, yes, it's very encouraging to see people push back against this really extreme abortion measure.
4: With Massachusetts now joining nine other states and the District of Columbia and having no statutory gestational limits, Day warns voters in other regions against assuming their state laws are permanent, pointing to out-of-state funding driving similar initiatives across the nation.
5: People should really pay attention and not be afraid to speak up for the protections of women.
4: As similar battles loom on ballots in states like Virginia this fall, the rift in Massachusetts highlights an escalating fight over the future direction of reproductive policy nationwide. I'm Chris Woodward.
1: The South faces a week of more heat, with heat index values reaching 115 in some spots. Fox Weather's Craig Herrera.
6: And look at the coastal communities from the Carolinas down and through Georgia under the extreme heat warning. So little relief at the coast, little relief overnight. And the highest level, the extreme heat warning, goes all the way over to Little Rock, by the way. If you live in Little Rock, if you're in Tupelo, Montgomery, New Orleans, same story for you.
1: 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That is all our time for this hour's news. 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
7: Your Faith Music Radio weather forecast for Evansville and the surrounding tri-state area for tonight, mostly clear with a low near 64. Sunny on Tuesday with a high 87. increasing cloudiness, chance of showers after midnight Tuesday night with low near 68. And Wednesday's calling for some scattered showers through the day, mostly cloudy with a high of 85. Once again, for tonight, becoming mostly clear with low near 64.

0: In our busy world, family time is frequently neglected. It is vital that we give attention to our families while we can. And it is especially important to give attention to what God says in His Word about our homes. For the next few moments, let's join Scott Pauling as we open the Scriptures and find God's message for your family.
1: Isn't it amazing the tremendous emphasis that God places all through Scripture from beginning to end on the family? Why is that? Because family was God's idea. Where do you think family got its start? In the heart of the Father. You see, the God who is love created a structure by which we could enjoy love and give love here on earth. That's what the family is all about. And so it's no wonder, really, that there's so much emphasis on family issues all through the Word of God. Now, we've been in the book of Genesis for quite some time, and some of you are wondering, are we going to be in every book of the Bible this long? The answer to that's no. I'm spending a lot of extra time in Genesis because it's the foundation for our faith and the foundation for the family. So many first principles there. And we have come as far as the life of Noah, but today I want to bring you to the man that is often considered the father of the faithful, and that is Abraham. In Genesis chapter number 12, we read these words, "Now the Lord had said unto Abram, get thee out of thy country and from thy kindred and from thy father's house unto a land that I will show thee." Now that sounds like he's saying that the family days are over, but I would suggest actually the family days were just beginning. He is departing from his hometown, from familiar surroundings, from those that he has been with for so long, but it is so that God can work in him to build a new family. Listen to verse 2, "And I will make of thee a great nation, and I will bless thee and make thy name great, and thou shalt be a blessing. And I will bless them that bless thee, and curse him that curseth thee, and in thee shall all families of the earth be blessed." And I love the next words in verse 4, "So Abram departed as the Lord had spoken unto him." There's an immediate response to God's revealed will. There's an immediate obedience. Have you obeyed God? Is there anything God's told you to do you've not yet done? And then immediately in Genesis chapter 12, we see one of the first acts that Abram does is he builds an altar to the Lord in verse 7 and in verse 8. And that sets in motion a journey of faith that it's not just about Abram. His wife, Sarah, is on that journey. His children will be brought along on that same journey. He is literally building a family of faith. Think of this. He's a sojourner. He's a nomad, moving from place to place. And someone may say, wouldn't it have been nice if he could have settled down and built a house? Oh, he was doing something better than building a house. He was building a family. He was building a family of faith. The sad reality is so many people build a life, build a retirement, build a name, build an estate, but they fail to build their homes. They fail to build a family of faith. The most long-lasting thing you will build is your own family. Build yourself up on your most holy faith and then build a family of faith in God. Now, comparing Scripture with Scripture, we have to take Genesis 12 in our left hand and go in our right hand to Hebrews chapter 11. Because here is the spiritual commentary on what Abram did with his own family. Listen to the words beginning in Hebrews 11 and verse 8. Interestingly enough, the very next verse after the verse we read on Noah, Hebrews 11, verse 8 says, "By faith Abraham, when he was called to go out into a place which he should after receive for an inheritance, obeyed. And he went out, not knowing whither he went. By faith he sojourned in the land of promise, as in a strange country, dwelling in tabernacles with Isaac and Jacob." Do you hear the phrase, "with them"? This is his children, his grandchildren.

0: past age because she judged him faithful who had promised. Isn't that beautiful? So it's not just Abraham's faith, it's Sarah's faith. And it's not just for their generation, it's for the next generation. And it is not just at one juncture on their journey, it's at every juncture on their journey. For example, when you come to verse 17, by faith Abraham, when he was tried, offered up Isaac. And then in verse 20, by faith Isaac blessed Jacob and Esau. Then in verse 21, guess what Jacob's going to do? He's going to bless both the sons of Joseph. Do you get the picture? Do you see the spiritual chain reaction that is set in motion when one man believes and obeys God and then teaches his children to do the same? In reality, we all have this same assignment. Now, we are not all Abraham and Sarah. We are not all called to leave our homes and go out to a place we don't know. We are not all entering into this Abrahamic covenant that God makes with the idea of the nation of Israel coming. But we are all to be men and women of faith, raising another generation of young people with faith in God, which means we must do two things. Number one, we must believe and obey God for ourselves. Are you living by faith today, dear friend? And are you obeying God in faith? Are you just doing what God says to do, trusting that the Lord knows best and depending on His resources? Are you living a life of faith? And then, are you teaching your children to live lives of faith in God? You see, Abraham, he was looking for a future home. In fact, it says that in this passage. He was looking for a city that had foundations whose builder and maker is God. God's building the future home. We're called on to build the present home. The Lord is building much more for us someday to enjoy, but God has called us today to start right where we are. So let me give some applications here. First of all, your faith has to be personal. Both Abraham and Sarah had to believe the Lord for themselves. And then the faith not only has to be personal, the faith has to be Godward, not in each other. Our trust must be rooted in His faithfulness. Maybe you've been depending on another family member. It's time to depend on the Heavenly Father. It is the only way to truly live the life of faith. It must be Godward faith. But then don't miss this. Your faith not only has to be personal and Godward, but it has to be growing. At every stage on the journey, you've got to be growing in your faith. Abraham and Sarah needed saving faith. They needed obeying faith. They needed enduring faith. And guess what? So do I. And so do you. We must take each step each day by simple faith in God. And then it must be one more thing. The faith must not only be personal and Godward and growing, but then it must be passed on. In other words, we must determine by the grace of God, we're going to teach our children by example and instruction to live by faith. In fact, there's a great emphasis in Scripture, not just on the next generation, but to the second and third and fourth generations. I would say this, our work is not done until the next generation is fully prepared and engaged in passing it on to the generation after them. Like links in a chain, we must make sure that every link is strong. There must be the spiritual chain reaction that we help to continue and pass it on. Faith cannot be some passive thing, my friend. It must be active. And I want to challenge you today to begin to build a family of faith right where you are. One interesting little footnote as we end today. Did you ever notice that in Hebrews 11, the only married couple mentioned by name are Abraham and Sarah? They stand out of all these people as a beautiful example of a family of faith in God. May the Lord help us to be faithful people, faithful in marriage and faithful in passing on truth to the next generation.
1: For more resources for your marriage and family, visit us at etj.bible and click on the Take the Next Step link, where you'll find many Bible resources that will strengthen your marriage and equip you to raise your children in the ways of the Lord. We highly recommend Scott's book, New Testament Marriage. In it, you'll discover timeless biblical principles from the husband and wife team, Aquila and Priscilla. And these principles are very applicable to your marriage today. From all of us at Enjoying the Journey, thanks for listening today. And until next time, we pray that you will enjoy the journey.

0: The Psalms of the Bible show God at His most gentle and most powerful. They are God stooping down to pick us up. 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
2: Psalm 31, to the chief musician, a psalm of David. In Thee, O Lord, do I put my trust. Let me never be ashamed. Deliver me in Thy righteousness. Bow down Thine ear to me. Deliver me speedily. Be Thou my strong rock for an house of defense to save me. For Thou art my rock and my fortress. Therefore, for Thy name's sake, lead me and guide me. Pull me out of the net that they have laid privily for me, for Thou art my strength. Into Thine hand I commit my spirit. Thou hast redeemed me, O Lord God of truth. I have hated them that regard lying vanities, but I trust in the Lord. I will be glad and rejoice in Thy mercy, for Thou hast considered my trouble. Thou hast known my soul in adversities, and hast not shut me up into the hand of the enemy. Thou hast set my feet in a large room. Have mercy upon me, O Lord, for I am in trouble. Mine eye is consumed with grief, yea, my soul and my belly. For my life is spent with grief, and my years with sighing. My strength faileth because of mine iniquity, and my bones are consumed. I was a reproach among all mine enemies, and especially among my neighbors, and a fear to mine acquaintance. They that did see me without fled from me. I am forgotten as a dead man out of mind. I am like a broken vessel. For I have heard the slander of many, and fear was on every side. While they took counsel together against me, they devised to take away my life. But I trusted in Thee, O Lord. I said, Thou art my God. My times are in Thy hand. Deliver me from the hand of mine enemies and from them that persecute me. Make Thy face to shine upon Thy servant. Save me for Thy mercy's sake. Let me not be ashamed, O Lord, for I have called upon Thee. Let the wicked be ashamed, and let them be silent in the grave. Let the lying lips be put to silence which speak grievous things proudly and contemptuously against the righteous. Oh, how great is Thy goodness, which Thou hast laid up for them that fear Thee, which Thou hast wrought for them that trust in Thee before the sons of men. Thou shalt hide them in the secret of Thy presence from the pride of man. Thou shalt keep them secretly in a pavilion from the strife of tongues. Blessed be the Lord, for He hath showed me His marvelous kindness in a strong city. For I said in my haste, I am cut off from before Thine eyes. Nevertheless, Thou heardest the voice of my supplications when I cried unto Thee. O, love the Lord, all ye His saints, for the Lord preserveth the faithful and plentifully rewardeth the proud doer. Be of good courage, and He shall strengthen your heart. All ye that hope in the Lord.
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0: A right to die? This is Ken Ham on a mission to call the church back to God's word and the gospel. Over half of Americans believe euthanasia should be an option for the terminally ill. Canada legalized it a decade ago, and over 100,000 people have ended their own lives. What does God's word say about this practice? Well, euthanasia is really an attempt to be as gods, just like what Adam and Eve wanted. But we're not God, and we have no right to try to be gods. The Bible makes it clear that taking an innocent life is murder. Euthanasia, under the guise of compassion, it's really murder. Life is precious and a gift from God. Decisions of life and death belong to our all-knowing God, not humans.
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2: My name is Cheryl Schaefer, and my favorite verse is Isaiah 26:3. 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
1: American Family News, I'm Robert Thornton. The Memorandum of Understanding between the United States and Iran was to expire today. The deal was reportedly reached after back-channel talks with the Iranian Revolutionary Guard Corps, bypassing Middle East allies and the rest of Iran's government. More from Fox's Trey Yingst in Tel Aviv.
2: U.S. Special Envoy Jared Kushner spoke with Fox News for an exclusive interview about the latest in negotiations with Iran.
3: The conversations between the U.S. government and different areas of the Iranian government at all areas is probably more robust than it's maybe ever been. And so there's been a lot of good dialogues, which I think is very, very helpful, right? You can't make deals with each other if you don't understand each other. You have to exchange views. There's really not a lot of trust between America and Iran after all these years of not having these relations and dialogues. But obviously they're engaging in a very strong way, and that's quite positive.
2: President Trump told Fox News Iran should put up the white flag of surrender. He said they're good poker players, but they're dying.
1: Kushner said President Trump does not want to rush to a deal. The IRGC denies reports of secret communications. Energy Secretary Chris Wright is touting an increase in American energy production driven by new technology. Fox's Kelly Saberi reports from an oil facility in Midland, Texas.
4: Today's visit comes as stocks of crude oil fall to their lowest levels in the Strategic Petroleum Reserve since December of 1982. What we saw today was Exxon's new automated technology that is supposed to help drive prices down by being more efficient and being able to extract more oil. Here's what Wright told us on the tour.
5: We can produce more oil and gas at less cost than we ever could before. That's grown American production.
4: The automation and AI work to prevent safety issues for Exxon's workers as well. All of this leads to preventing the danger of pipes flying out of the well, seeing oil gush out, or a fire starting.
1: Officials at the facility told Fox News that despite the increased use of artificial intelligence, ExxonMobil has actually been hiring more human workers. President Trump says vandals are to blame for swaths of dead grass on the National Mall near the World War II Memorial, in the location where a stage was built for the July 4th celebration. The president made the accusation in a social media post yesterday. A conservative activist is praising the Justice Department for busting a Chinese marriage scam. AFN's Chad Groening has more.
6: The Trump Justice Department has charged 11 New Yorkers with operating a massive international marriage fraud scheme. It involved recruiting American citizens to take part in fake marriages in order to obtain visas for Chinese nationals. Gary Bowers, chairman of the Campaign for Working Families.
7: Story that got some attention, but not nearly what it deserved, of this massive scheme to perform fake weddings of Chinese in order to avoid U.S. immigration laws is really a marker of just how corrupt the whole immigration system has been. Of course, during the Biden-Harris years, that corruption was on steroids.
6: Bauer says this particular scam involved just one enterprise.
7: They dealt with over 1,000 couples in these fake marriages. Just mind-blowing. It also is part of a larger picture. Every day, there are new arrests being announced of rampant corruption all over the country in a variety of places. And this is a story the American people should miss. The American people always say fraud, waste, and abuse is rampant. Why doesn't anybody do anything about it? This administration is doing something about it.
6: I'm Chad Groening.
1: The focus for possible flash flooding and severe weather shifts to the Midwest tomorrow as a cold front over the north central U.S. heads south. This will spark rain and storms from Nebraska and northern Kansas and as far east as the Mississippi River. A check of Wall Street before we go. Stocks were lower today. The Dow dropped 273. The S&P lost 41. The Nasdaq shed 84. West Texas Intermediate crude was up to about $84 a barrel. That's all our time for now. We invite you to find more news at AFN.net. 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I'm Robert Thornton.
8: Your Faith Music Radio weather forecast for Evansville and the surrounding tri-state area for tonight, mostly clear with a low near 64. Sunny on Tuesday with a high 87. Increasing cloudiness, chance of showers after midnight Tuesday night with low near 68. And Wednesday's calling for some scattered showers through the day, mostly cloudy with a high of 85. Once again, for tonight, becoming mostly clear with low near 64.
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9: Hey friends, welcome back to today's episode of Everyday Truth. I have a special privilege today because I am in the studio of the Bible Baptist Church of Goldendale, Washington, which is a beautiful spot just north of the Columbia River here in Washington State. And TJ Wilder is the pastor, and he set up this beautiful podcast studio. In fact, we just did three podcasts with his brand new podcast called Rural Ministry Matters. And I'm going to alert you about some of those upcoming episodes. They were so fun to do. But that's why you're hearing a better sound quality today and maybe a couple different angles if you're watching on YouTube. We're in 2 Kings chapter 18, and I'm so glad that we're here because I feel as if we have just been slogging through the bad and the ugly recently, both in the northern kingdom, because we've been talking about Hosea, who is the last king of the divided northern kingdom. The Assyrians have come in, they've deposed him, they have sent out the leadership. We've talked all about this. What a sad day for the 10 tribes of Israel who have now been lost. But then the southern kingdom is faring no better because the southern king is a man by the name of Ahaz, who, as you know, has broken the cycle of three good kings in a row, and now he has just undone all the good that had been done. Such is the sad part about bad leadership, the bad and the ugly. So we've seen bad and ugly in the northern kingdom. We've seen bad and ugly in the southern kingdom. But now, refreshingly, we have a leader that comes in who just loves God, who does what's right. He's not perfect. No human being is. But wow, the difference that great leadership can make, the difference that one person can make. And I want to talk about him today. So 2 Kings chapter 18, verse number 1. Now it came to pass in the third year of Hosea, son of Elah, king of Israel, that Hezekiah, the son of Ahaz, king of Judah, began to reign. So remember, we're split screening here in 2 Kings. So we're going back a bit in history to the third year of Hosea, just to kind of bring into the picture Hezekiah. Now, understand as well that sometimes when you study the Bible, especially Chronicles and Kings, and you have all these reigns, and this year they started, and this year they ended, sometimes if you put them side by side, some of you engineers that study the Bible, that study all the chronologies, sometimes it's hard to kind of jive it all. And the reason for that is sometimes they count the beginning of a reign as a co-regency, so a co-reign. So for instance, at Faith Baptist Church, Josh Venable became the pastor of Faith Baptist Church 3 years ago. But he also became the pastor of Faith Baptist Church 1 month ago or 2 months ago. Which is it? It's both, because he became the co-pastor 3 years ago. He became the senior pastor alone just a couple months ago. Well, that often happened in Bible times where somebody would become the co-regent or the co-king and then would be the sole king when dad died. And that was the case with Hezekiah. Look at verse 2. 25 years old was he when he began to reign. So that's a young guy. Think about reigning a kingdom when you're 25. He reigned 29 years in Jerusalem. His mother's name also was Abi, the daughter of Zechariah. So as I've said often, and this is not the Zechariah, there are many Zechariahs in the Bible, a common name. And I want to just point out that often in the introduction of a king, they list the mother's name. Oh, sorry, that's my phone ringing. It's my son calling from Ireland, but I'm gonna hit decline right now. Not because he's not important, but because you are important in the moment, and I will call him back, and I'm going to put this on airplane mode. Hang on a second, guys. Hang on 1 second. Boom. Airplane mode. Remind me at the end of this podcast to call him back. Let me get back to my Bible here. Okay, there we are. So his mother's name, just to understand the importance of mom. Mom, you might not have a demonstrative role when it comes to people noticing you, but you are so important in the formation of your children. In fact, you have the lion's share of time with them. And much of, in fact, probably most of what children become is a direct result of mom's influence. He did that which was right. Funny, his mother's name was, very next statement, he did that which was right in the sight of the Lord. So there's the influence of mom. And we've said this so many times, but the only kind of right that is really done is the right that's done in the sight of God. Because we can fake it in front of people. And if the only place we do right is publicly in the sight of men, then we are the worst of hypocrites. So he did that which was right in the sight of the Lord. And I like this, according to all that David, his father, did. So Hezekiah is compared to the ultimate example in those days, who is David. Now, for us as New Testament believers, our ultimate example is the Son of David, who is Jesus himself. And so we want to do that which is right in the eyes of God, and we want our ultimate example to be Jesus. Now, how did he do right? So there are several specific things that are the indicators of the right that he did. And I would say this, we live by faith, but we live by a faith that works. So a faith that can be identified, a faith that can be seen. So what was it that was seen about Hezekiah that indicated his doing of right? Well, verse number 4, he removed the high places. Remember, we've talked about how the high places were the places outside of every city and village where they would just erect this, literally a high place, a pile of stones, and there they would worship. And sometimes they would worship even God in those places, but it was just a change in the worship system that God did not design, and it was a pathway to compromise. And even the good kings, like Hezekiah's grandpa, Uzziah, and those that preceded him, the good kings, they didn't remove the high places. It has been generations that the high places have existed, and what Hezekiah does is he doesn't just turn the people back to serving God. He turns the people back to serving God in God's way. That's God. That's what God wants. Serve God in God's way. So he removed the high places. He broke the images. He cut down the groves. He break in pieces the brazen serpent. Don't miss this. He break in pieces the brazen serpent that Moses had made. For unto those days, the children of Israel did burn incense to it and called it Nehushtan. Remember the story? In the wilderness, how that the people had murmured, and now they were being bitten of serpents. And God told Moses, make a brass serpent and put it up high on a pole where it can be seen. And if people look at that brass serpent, they will be healed of their snake bite. And Jesus actually referred to that story in John 3 when he was speaking to Nicodemus. And he said, as Moses lifted up the serpent in the wilderness, even so must the Son of Man be lifted up. And that doesn't mean lifted up in singing a praise song, although I believe in singing praise songs. That means lifted up on a cross, lifted up like on a pole. So what was Jesus on the cross? He was the sin bearer. He became the curse for us. He became that snake, didn't he? So that anyone that looks to him, not works, not tries to make a deal with God by doing good works or keeping the Ten Commandments, but realizing I've been bitten by the venom of sin. And the only hope I have is to look to that serpent on that pole, and I will be saved just by a look to the Savior. I think it was Spurgeon that said, hey, run to Jesus. If you can't run, then walk. If you can't walk, then crawl. If you can't crawl, then look, because there's life for a look at the Savior. And I love that. So is that a good thing, the serpent on the pole? Absolutely. But what had happened is they had taken a good thing, the brazen serpent, and made it a bad thing, because the serpent was just it was just a symbol of Christ, a symbol of salvation. And they had taken the symbol and made it the substance. I wonder how many times in our ministries we take the good things that are symbols of the right things, but we make the symbol the thing. Like it's all about the Bible. Now listen, I'm a Bible preacher, but it's not all about the Bible. It's all about the God of the Bible, right? It's all about church. No, I love my church, but it's not all about church. It's all about the God of the church. So making sure that we're not worshiping that which represents, right? So what did Hezekiah do? He broke it up. He just got rid of it. Why? Because you're not getting rid of Christ. You're not getting rid of salvation, but he had to get rid of something that had taken the place of a good thing, took the place of the best thing. And Hezekiah recognized that. Look at verse 5. He trusted in the Lord God of Israel so that after him, there was none like him among all the kings of Judah, nor any that were before him. I mean, he was the guy. And why was he the guy? Because it says he trusted in the Lord God of Israel. You know what made the difference? His faith. His capacity to trust God. You know what God is concerned about in your life right now? Not necessarily the resolution of your circumstance. Not necessarily the return of the relationship. No, God's concern right now is that will you trust him? Without faith, it's impossible to please God. He that cometh to God must believe that he is. I believe in the existence of God, and that he is a rewarder of them that diligently seek him. Do you believe that God is present in your life today? Do you believe that what you do for him matters? I'm talking about in the secret places. I'm talking about in the private places. That was Hezekiah. And God said, there's nobody like him. Why? He had the capacity to trust God. Verse 6, he clave to the Lord. The word clave is the same word used in Genesis 2 about man shall leave father and mother. He shall cleave unto his wife. And they shall become what? One flesh, insoluble, that they will just be linked together. That's the way Hezekiah viewed his relationship with the Lord. We are one. We are one. I am not letting go of God. So that after him, he departed not from following him. So you see, he cleaved. You see, he persevered. He kept his commandments. That means he guarded them by obeying them. And then watch this, which the Lord commanded Moses. So did God give his word to Hezekiah? Yes, but indirectly. He gave his word to Moses. Moses wrote it down, but Hezekiah said, hey, the Bible's not just for Moses, it's for me. Right? Sometimes if we're not careful, we study the Bible and say, okay, well, this is what Paul learned, or this is what Timothy learned, or here's what he said to Titus. That's true, but what's God saying to you? And how will you make it personal? Hezekiah made the word of God that was available to him, that would be the Torah, he made it personal. And God's command in Deuteronomy 17 was that every king would read daily from the word of God. And Hezekiah was that guy. Verse 7, the Lord was with him. See the benefit? But when you draw nigh to God, what does he do? He draws nigh to you. He was with him. And he prospered whithersoever he went. God, that's God's promise to Joshua, right? Be strong and of a good courage. I'm going to bless you. Just follow me. And he rebelled against the king of Assyria and served him not. That would be ridiculous. The king of Assyria had just wiped out the northern kingdom. Just wiped. And they were bigger than Judah. I mean, it would just seem like the logical thing to do for Hezekiah would be to say, okay, I'll just pay heavy taxes. I'll bide my time. I'm not going to mess with the world power of Assyria. But you know what? When you trust God, you can face Goliath. When you trust God, you can face Assyria. When you trust God, it doesn't make a difference. You and God are a majority. And that's what Hezekiah realized. He smote the Philistines, even unto Gaza, same Gaza that's in the news today. He smote Philistines, even unto Gaza and the borders thereof, from the Tower of the Watchmen to the Fenced City. That means every city, big and small. Wow. Hey, Hezekiah was a wow guy. Not because of talent, not because of his looks or personality. He was a wow guy because he just learned the secret. I am going to trust God. I'm going to put all my eggs in the God basket, and I'm going to just see what God can do with a life wholly yielded to him. So that's it for today. Here from Goldendale, Washington. Thanks for joining us. We'll see you next time. God bless you, my friends.
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0: My name is Ken Schaefer from Larimore, North Dakota, and I've been honored to record a couple times here at Faith Music Missions. 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
2: As a boy living in communist China, I sometimes listened to a radio program that taught strange things, saying we should love our enemies, which is not what our readers taught. Then, for 10 years, I did not hear the program at all. I was 17 when the Cultural Revolution came, and we students were organized into Red Guards who went out and burned books and beat people for having subversive ideas. I helped to beat an old neighbor woman who had done nothing wrong. I felt so ashamed. The government then sent us into the countryside to work in the fields. Several years passed, and I became disillusioned with our cause. I had a battery-powered radio and sometimes heard that old familiar radio program. 10 of us decided to escape to Hong Kong. 7 died. I managed to swim all night with the help of an inflatable pillow. Life in Hong Kong was better. I made good money, but I was cheated and lied to and betrayed many times. Finally, I wrote to the radio program, and they invited me to visit. They explained how God sent his only son, Jesus, to die for the sins of the world. And when we repent and receive him as Savior, he give us eternal life. I am forever grateful for that program and for Jesus, who drew me that day into his family, changing my life forever. I'm Yi Rin, and if the Son, therefore, shall make you free, ye shall be free indeed.
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1: Your Faith Music Radio weather forecast for Evansville and the surrounding tri-state area for tonight, mostly clear with a low near 64. Sunny on Tuesday with a high 87. Increasing cloudiness, chance of showers after midnight Tuesday night with a low near 68. And Wednesday's calling for some scattered showers through the day, mostly cloudy with a high of 85. Once again, for tonight, becoming mostly clear with a low near 64.

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1: Well, hello, good neighbor, and how are you today? I'm so thankful you're listening. It's staff orientation around here, so I have about 75 employees, and we're gathering together today and tomorrow, and then separate ministries on Wednesday. We're going to have a grand time getting orientated for the new coming school year, coming up on the 26th of August and the 27th of August, both schools, and it'd be great. How about let's get the Golden State Baptist College Chorale in here singing Win Them One by One. It's a great song. 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